0: what your mama gave you. You know, like social awkwardness.
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1: Nice to meet you and Miles Smith and Harry Styles. And there's American Girls, got some Olivia Rodrigo stupid song. Play that in just a bit. If you've been concerned about going to the Walmart and them using your personal information or artificial intelligence to price things, that dynamic pricing thing, well, the head of Walmart says they're not doing that, at least based on shopping history. His name is John Furner, says the company will price the product, not the person. That's good to hear.
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0: DJ St. Justin Bieber, Let Me Love You. You ever heard of a Kelvin wave? Well, it's a massive ocean wave. Could raise sea levels along the California coast by up to a foot, making flooding more likely as the El Nino grows stronger. Underwater wave caused by the slowing of the trade winds across the equatorial waters of the Pacific. Boy, that's big brain stuff right there, but it can span thousands of miles. A Kelvin wave that recently hit South America is now heading towards California. Could get there in days, so expect some flooding. Wonder if any earthquakes or anything happen because of that. Well, anything can happen, I guess. It's nature, so hoping for the best for everybody there. Have friends living there, so certainly wish them the best, too, and we'll be thinking of them. Ella Langley, Choose in Texas, coming up.
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0: Conan Gray, Vodka Cranberry, Taylor Swift back there a bit ago, who, by the way, after her wins on the VMAs on Sunday night, her level, our number rather, of VMA awards, total 32, more than anybody else ever. Wow, 32, and she dedicated her main awards at the Video of the Year Award, I guess, to Dolly Parton, saying that she is a inspiration for all the women singers out there. On the way, we'll play Kesha, Teddy Swims, Audrey Hobart coming up in a bit, too.
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1: Andre Hobart Sue Me and Teddy Swims, and Mr. Know It All. Well, rest in peace to Dennis Haskins. You know him best as Principal Belding from Saved by the Bell. He had been suffering from Alzheimer's, I believe. He's passed away 75. No, not Alzheimer's. It's Parkinson's. Sorry about that. He passed at 75. No official cause of death yet confirmed. Of course, he first played the beloved principal on the Disney Channel show Good Morning, Miss Bliss. That was retooled to Saved by the Bell. He appeared in films and TV shows and apparently was a musician and was in USO tours during the early aughts, survived by a son named Dustin, not to be confused with Dustin Diamond, of course, who was played Screech on Saved by the Bell, who's passed away himself. So Dennis Haskins, Principal Belding, is gone at 75. Got Harry Styles, Aperture, coming up.
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0: Somber there, My Body Isn't Ready, Post Malone, and Circles and Todd here. By the way, if you live in Florida, they're warning everybody there, keep away from the caterpillar that looks like a toupee. It's called the Southern Flannel Moth Caterpillar. It's common, it looks cute and harmless, but it's full of venom. You don't want that. Underneath their fluffy toupee are venomous spines that pack a nasty sting. The pus caterpillars is their nickname, exists from New Jersey and Florida, or to Florida, and west to Arkansas and Texas, but you see them more in Florida. They love shade trees, mostly in yards, parks, and school grounds. That's where the kids go, obviously. The wildlife experts say not to be tempted to touch them.
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0: Tommy Richmond, the Million Dollar Baby, and Ella Langley with Choosing Texas. We play some Justin Bieber in just a little bit. By the way, if you've been wondering, singer Ray, who is she dating? Well, apparently, the rumor is she's dating Michael B. Jordan, but they're not dating. She says they're just working together. She says, we're friends who like roller coasters. I'm technically not allowed to talk about it because I might get in trouble. What does that mean? Don't even know. So they're trying to set the record straight. In case you're wondering, there you go.
1: 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How's it looking for our weekend boaters out there, Clark?
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0: On My Mama, Victoria Monet and Ariana Grande pedaled back there a bit ago. I'm Todd. By the way, this is now, right now, is the time to start looking at airfare prices for the holidays. They're going up, up, up, up. Gasoline not going down right now. They say the earlier, the better, if you want to go and get that figured out. Hey, by the way, we've got Dominic Fike, Baby Doll coming up, Ed Sheeran, and Shakira on the way.
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0: professor.
1: Yeah, that's great.
0: I think that'd be great.
1: You'd want to be a college professor.
0: I think their schedule's just great. Like, one class for 3 days a week, easy.
1: I had a friend who dated her professor.
2: Oh, okay, yeah.
1: That's kind of weird, right?
3: And that is that frowned upon? I mean, I know they're both adults.
4: Wait, when he was her professor?
0: I know it's okay if they're in their master's program.
1: It was college.
0: Undergraduate, I don't think it's okay.
2: Yeah, my Spanish teacher wanted to date me.
1: In college?
2: And I was not attracted to him. But I didn't want to risk getting a bad grade.
4: So what did you do?
2: So he took me to lunch and I told him I didn't think it was ethical.
1: That maybe we could date after I was done with this class.
2: And then he graded on the curve the whole semester. So guess who had the lowest grade possible before it was failed? I can't speak a word of Spanish because of that. But the minute that semester was over, I hightailed it. I never saw that man again.
1: Ghosted.
2: Oh, my gosh.
4: That's so uncomfortable.
2: When he spoke Spanish, he spoke it with the lisp because he really, like, he was that kind of Spanish. And he had the spit that would come up in the corners of his mouth. You know? Anyway, that's my story.
4: How were you in high school, college?
2: My college professor. Yeah.
1: Yeah, in high school, he probably should have been arrested.
4: Yeah, well, that's why I was saying this is uncomfortable.
2: But I didn't want to turn him down because I was afraid. I was like, maybe after I get out of college.
0: But you had a skill, you had something, and you used what you got.
1: Yeah, to get out of that class.
2: That's the one time my hotness helped me. Again, it hurt me because I can't speak Spanish.
1: Your curves helped you with the curve, right? Big Al, your mama and sister are teachers. What would you teach?
3: Oh, man. I think I'd want to teach seniors. Like Audrey, I have really fond memories of my senior year in high school. I mean, I went to a high school with majority women, but we got to do so many fun activities. You know, it's almost like you're an adult, but you're not quite an adult.
0: Because the seniors get away with everything. They can skip class and all the teachers are like, just bring you some donuts.
3: And you're kind of more friend buddy with your students when you're a senior class teacher.
4: Yeah, at that point.
3: You know what I'm saying?
1: I'd for sure teach. I'd teach in high school.
3: Yeah.
1: I would teach high school and I would want to teach health because I would want to coach football.
4: Yeah, I was going to say, you would be that guy.
1: I'd be the cool teacher.
0: All right, guys, we're going to watch a movie.
1: Yeah, we're going to watch a movie.
4: Roll it in.
0: Yeah. Osmosis Jones.
1: All right, let's get the CPR dummies out here and learn CPR again. Yeah. Let's get certified. That's what we're doing today.
4: Yeah. I'm torn between freshmen because, like, they're not high school just yet. Like, they're just getting started, but they could still tell me all the gossip.
1: Yeah.
4: Or kindergarten because, like, that's so cute.
0: They're like little nuggets.
4: I know. Yeah. And they like make really cute drawings.
1: And by the way, if you're a teacher in high school, you could still be nominated for like homecoming court and stuff.
4: A teacher?
1: Like they have like a teacher that's never seen that. My friend Holly just won at the high school. She was a teacher.
2: The teacher won homecoming queen?
1: She was one of the, for the teachers. Because they have the senior, juniors, sophomores, freshmen, and then the teachers. And then part of the court.
4: So teachers are still having popularity contests?
1: Yeah. You could get at least, I guess.
3: Your teacher's gonna have a mom?
1: She had a tiara.
0: And if they're having popularity contests, I wonder if there's teacher drama.
2: You know there is. There's teachers
0: that don't like each other.
1: Oh, 100%. Yeah, it's still a school.
2: Every workplace.
0: I know. As a student, I was invested in my own drama.
4: And I was in theater class.
0: But I never knew. I never paid attention to teacher drama.
4: Mm.
0: But now I'm thinking about it. I'm like, I wonder if there were teachers that didn't like each other. Which, of course, you're saying yes.
1: From the text, I'd want to be the cool janitor.
3: Yeah, with the headphones in and you're dancing with the broomstick. Right.
1: That might be the move right there.
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5: All right, here we go. Let's bring in a friend. Candace, are you there?
6: Hi. Oh, wow.
4: Wow for us, too.
5: I know. Now, we have had a Candace on the show in the past, and it gave us that very famous candy.
4: You got a lot to live up to.
5: Same. And I'm sure you probably, if you have friends that listen to the show, you get that from now on, Candace.
6: Absolutely,
5: Candy. Well, Candace, you went on a worst date ever as well, so you have that in common with your fellow Candace. Tell us about your worst date ever.
6: Okay, well, I have to say, the young man was a very nice young man. So if he's listening to this, the story has nothing to do with your personality.
5: Oh, I love it.
6: Okay, so boy. I was working in an office. This guy would come in and do our deliveries, and he asked me on a date, and I said, you know what? You're so brave. I love this. So, yes, I'm going to go out with you.
7: Okay.
6: When he takes me to the fair, and in my mind, I'm thinking this is just like a 1994 teenage movie. I'm going to the fair. We're going to go eat dinner, have popcorn, and all the fun things. So we go to one of those street fairs, and he's buying popcorn and ice cream and all the greatest things. And I got cotton candy. I was like, this is amazing. This is just so romantic. He's like, let's go ride some rides. I'm like, okay, great. So we get on a couple of rides. Everything's fine. And then he goes, let's ride this one. And it's the Spinnaker. And I don't know if you remember that ride.
4: Just the word spin is in it.
5: I don't like it.
4: That's all we need to know.
7: Yep. Mm.
8: The Gravitron.
6: Yes, the Gravitron, another name, yes. So we walk, we get into the ride. He's holding my hand before the spinning starts. He's like, this is so romantic. You know, he looks, his head spins to me. And I see this look of terror across his face as we're spinning around. I'm like, I don't think that's a look of fear from this ride. And I quickly close my eyes and hold my breath and pray. And the ride stops, Nothing happens. We're great. We're saved. Oh, absolutely.
4: God. Dodged a bullet.
6: And also, yeah, dodged a bullet indeed until I got off the ride. He turned to me and projectile vomited into my face.
4: Oh, no, Candace! And at that point, you weren't ready. You were ready before. Yeah. You braced for impact.
9: She wasn't ready.
4: Oh.
6: I wasn't ready, you guys. Oh, my gosh. Oh. It was awful. But I felt bad for him. Like, I was like, this. I can take a shower. This is awful because he still has to make these deliveries to my job.
7: Oh, my gosh. I've thought about that.
8: Did y'all make out afterwards?
4: Ew.
6: Absolutely not.
10: Did you also get sick? Because I think if I see someone get sick, then in turn I get sick.
8: And then you throw up on his face?
6: Yeah, no. And honestly, that would have been probably some good retribution, but I didn't do that. Like I said, I felt bad for him, but it was the worst date I'd ever been on.
7: So what was it like the next time you saw him and he's bringing in a package and you got to sign for it?
6: Yeah, I worked with my mom at the time. I had her sign for the packages from that point on.
5: So you never really had interaction with him ever again?
6: No, I didn't. And I tell you, if he's listening, he knows who he is.
10: Yeah.
6: I'm sorry.
5: How's the love life now, Candace?
6: Absolutely wonderful.
5: Good. Okay, he got you a man.
4: We love love.
6: I do.
5: Okay.
10: We love to hear it.
6: Good guy, you know, like 6'5", finance, blue eyes, that kind of thing.
4: Oh, let's go, girl.
6: Oh, my gosh. I cannot believe I'm talking to you guys on the phone. This is amazing.
5: Awesome to talk to you, Candace, and you're welcome to call us anytime.
6: Thank you so much. Y'all have a great day.
5: You too. Bye, Candace.
3: Share your worst date ever story.
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3: 800-543-3548.
5: So in case you missed it, our girl Anna and her husband Ryan, who's also like 6'5", very tall and does well.
7: Blue eyes.
4: Oh, big baby. Blue eyes. I didn't think about that.
5: Are expecting their first baby.
7: Yay. Yay.
5: And while Anna is one of the sweetest people I have ever met, we just found out she's also an incredibly good liar, apparently, because Anna wrote us and said, wrote me in White Cheddar and said, I have to come clean. I've been lying to you guys for months.
10: Yeah. Well, and I think, you know, I'm entering my second trimester, so I've been hiding this for about 3 months now. And a lot of people were surprised yesterday that it was the first time you guys had found out, because I didn't tell you guys either. And I mean, obviously it's like a big part of my life, but I'm also a radio professional. And so I tried my best to hide it from y'all, especially because I wanted the on-air reaction. So I am sorry that y'all were quite literally the last to know.
4: Yeah, it was hurtful.
10: But it was worth it for the, it was worth it for the reaction.
8: And very radio professional of you to turn it into a bit.
10: Yeah.
5: Right.
10: Of course. Of course. I thought of Kelly Raspberry's voice when she said, do it for the show.
4: Mm-hmm. That's right.
7: You could have told the four of us without telling part-time Justin.
4: No, she wanted the genuine reaction.
10: You could have just told I wanted the genuine reaction, and then I didn't want it to be like, oh, but you told this person and not this person.
5: And the way Anna told us was she wrote a letter to the people she was buying a home from, and you just slipped it in there. And the processing we all had to do.
7: That was genius. That was genius.
10: Thank you so much. When I had that idea, I was really proud of it. So
4: I'm excited for this lie list because I have one specifically pulled up with a receipt on my phone.
10: Oh, I know. Oh, that is on the lie list.
4: Oh, it is good.
5: And go check out her announcement on our Instagram if you haven't seen it, at Kid Nation on Instagram.
10: Yes, and I have some photos on mine, Anna Szabo 13. I guess I'll try to go in chronological order because I found out that I was pregnant right before we went on family vacation. And if you've ever kept up with our family vacation, all we do on family vacation is drink.
7: All we do is drink.
10: And so
4: We eat a lot
10: and we drink a lot. And I am a very firm believer that you should never ask a woman if she's pregnant if she declines alcohol. A woman is allowed to decline alcohol just because she feels like it.
8: Yep.
10: But being on family vacation, I knew that it would kind of be a flag if I just stopped drinking all of a sudden. So I was like, okay, I'm still going to drink mocktails, like kind of figure it out. So I was able to get mocktails almost everywhere that we went. But on the last night, we were going to have our farewell dinner at an Italian restaurant. And I knew
7: Did you say Italian?
5: Did you say at an Italian
7: restaurant? Oh, Italian. Yeah. You have to drink at the Italian restaurant.
10: And I knew that it would kind of maybe be a flag for me personally if I wasn't drinking a glass of red wine. Mm-hmm. And so during the day, I went across the street to the liquor store and I bought a bottle of alcohol-free wine.
4: I didn't even know there was such a thing.
7: Oh, yeah, Kelly. Yeah. Some of them are pretty good.
10: Honestly, I learned about it because of my friends that have been pregnant that just kind of want to have a little something.
5: Yes, question.
7: JC. Yes, JC.
5: Isn't that just called grape juice?
8: Right.
10: You would think.
5: So you just bought grape juice?
10: Pretty much.
5: Okay.
10: So I bought it and I went to the restaurant early and I asked them hey, whenever I order a glass of wine, will you please just serve me this? And they said, oh yeah, I got you. So that was really nice.
7: Well, even the total strangers the at the restaurant.
4: In on it.
10: Yeah. Los Miami Beach Hotel was in on it. When we had our resort day, I also went before everybody else. I found the girl that was going to be serving us drinks all day. And I said, hey, anytime I order a drink, we just make sure there's no alcohol.
7: Everybody
10: in
7: it. Uber driver knew. Everybody.
8: I know, that is meticulous. That is planning ahead, thinking, getting ahead of the game before all of us could figure it out.
10: Yeah, and I took a lot of pictures on that trip, like cheersing you guys. Yep. I have a picture cheersing JC purposefully with my fake wine. I'm going to post this in a couple of months.
8: Strategic.
10: Yeah.
5: I was a victim.
7: That's funny.
10: Yeah, but then also kind of to like along the same lines, there was a time a couple weeks ago where I was at lunch with some people and I didn't have a drink and somebody that was at that lunch was like, oh, are you expecting? And it made me really mad because while it is true, I should be allowed to not have a drink and you not ask me that.
4: Right.
10: So that day, just
4: or is that a sign you have a problem?
5: Right? If I go
4: to lunch and I just order a tea, nobody says, are you pregnant? Well, maybe because of my age, but also because, you know what I'm saying?
10: Yeah.
5: True.
10: But it's just really frustrating. Well, like,
4: I mean, maybe you need to look some reflection.
7: Would it be less offensive if they said, do you have a problem?
10: Which one is more offensive?
8: Anna, you always order a drink.
10: I know.
5: You could have said I'm doing dry 2026.
10: I could have. I thought about saying I was doing dry January, like in August.
5: Right.
10: But then that moment made me just so upset that just to prove a point, later that day, I posted a picture on my Instagram story of a glass of white wine, just because I was like, I want this person to know that I'm drinking, even though I'm not, but I didn't have any white wine.
7: So you lied to that person.
10: Yeah. I was just so mad and I didn't have white wine at home because I got rid of all my wine just I don't need it right now.
5: Like, I can't drink it.
10: But I was like, I need something. And so I just poured some apple cider vinegar into a glass of wine.
8: Oh.
10: And
8: oh.
10: I just posted that picture.
5: Okay.
10: Don't and I made sure that person saw it.
5: Don't some doctors say, okay, one little glass of wine is okay?
10: Yeah, here and there.
9: Okay. Like, I think it's more towards the end of the pregnancy, okay. Maybe.
10: Kind of like when the baby's fully cooked.
8: And what about smoking cigarettes?
10: I don't do that anyway.
5: My mom did that with me.
8: And my mom did that with me.
9: My mom did that with me.
5: I turned out all good at her. Yeah. Good at her.
10: Okay, a lie that I didn't have to tell, but I think I just got so deep into it, and then I started just to have fun with it, is I didn't actually get Harry Styles tickets.
9: Yeah.
5: You?
8: Oh, wow.
9: So unnecessary.
10: What? So unnecessary. I know, but then... I became a monster, you guys, when it came to the lies.
5: Your commitment is awesome.
10: Well, because I was very excited about Harry Styles, but then when he released the dates, he's going to be in town about a week or two after I'm supposed to deliver. So I was like, I can't get tickets. So then I just said, I was like, oh, I lost the Ticketmaster war or whatever. But then Kelly was sending me pictures and she's like, I'm looking at the tickets right now. There's some right here, right in front of me. There's so many. And I was so scared that you were going to be like, I'll get them for you and you can just Venmo me. I was so terrified. So then I was just like, I got some.
8: I feel like Kelly would do that too.
5: So good.
8: She wants you to go to a concert.
10: Yeah.
8: She wants you to follow your dreams.
10: And she's so kind.
9: Thank you, Anna.
10: And so I just
9: lied.
10: And
9: I forgive you for lying.
10: Yeah. I just lied. I lied about that.
7: What are the lies you got?
10: When we had Midnight Margaritas on the show not that long ago.
5: You did.
9: For Morning Midnight Margaritas.
10: Morning Midnight Margaritas.
5: How'd you do that one?
10: I just licked the rim, the tahini, and then when no one was looking at me, I just went and dumped it in the sink.
8: She came back and said, that was a great margarita, Justin.
10: And then also, this is probably the one that you're talking about.
4: On September 14th?
10: Yes.
5: Oh, there's a date.
7: Right.
10: Yeah.
4: I have it pulled up.
10: During my first trimester, I was very, very moody. And I had just a lot of, I just got really
5: emotions.
10: Annoyed really easily. I just had a lot of emotions.
9: About it. Yeah. Yeah.
10: I know. And there was a day where I felt like I was just extra moody towards Justin and Audrey. And I felt really bad. And I wanted to be like, sorry, guys, I'm feeling really hormonal. And it's because I'm on my period. I'm so sorry.
4: Yeah. And I thought we were synced up. I felt something special there.
5: That's cool that you guys get to use that.
10: I know. The next day, Audrey, you were like, oh my gosh, we're synced. And I was like, mm-hmm.
5: Justin brought Justin brought in a mile and everything.
8: No, I replied with, no different than any other day.
10: And I said, say that one more time.
5: Oh, the lies were real. The lies were real. Well done, Anna. You're an incredible actress.
7: An incredible liar.
5: That could be a great audition tape for Big Brother.
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5: I didn't mean to do the accent, I swear.
4: It's all right.
5: Dear Kelly, you are the love expert. I am. I'm a longtime listener. I love you guys all so much. Thank you for being a huge part of my life. Now to my letter. My husband and I are both in the medical field and have been long distance for almost 4 years, 2 years of dating, 2 years of marriage, and now both finally living together. My husband is a light sleeper. I'm usually not someone who complains much. I took 2 months off from work where he went to work daily. He had very early alarms that sometimes disturbed my sleep, but I didn't complain. Now my work started and I usually like to have two alarms, one at 6:30 and one at 6:45 because I don't like to abruptly wake up. Mm-hmm. I like that warm up wake up, you know? Mm-hmm. Now he complains about how his sleep is being disrupted and blah, blah, blah. I know you guys all have to wake up super early for work. So how do you guys deal with this with your partners? Thank you, Davina.
8: Well, what I do is I set a lot of alarms because I'm afraid. And the first one that goes off, I immediately pick up my phone and shove it under my pillow.
5: So you're kind.
8: Any of the other rings, if I don't immediately get up, are muffled by my big head and my pillow.
5: That's right.
8: That's what I do.
5: I pick the loudest alarm. I put the volume all the way up. And when it goes off, I always say, if I have to wake up, you wake up.
4: No, I don't.
5: I think our partners...
8: I'm lucky that Alan doesn't wake up. I'm just lucky. I keep the volume on kind of low anyway. It's right by me.
5: Same. I think your partner will get used to it. Your husband will eventually get used to your wake up and be able to fall back asleep.
6: But JC, you were joking, but I have it on full blast, full volume.
5: You need it full blast. You will sleep through space.
6: I need it. But my boyfriend can sleep through an earthquake. So that works out nicely. He sleeps comfortably through it.
5: There's also, I was doing this for about a year, but because I have the Apple Watch.
8: Mm-hmm.
5: And so I would wear my Apple Watch to sleep because I had to track my sleep. And when my alarm would go off, it would vibrate. And so it was soundless.
9: Okay.
5: And it would wake me up with the vibration. So maybe you said you're a light sleeper, maybe that vibration, you could get an Apple Watch and just use it for your sleep to wake you up and help your husband.
10: And I asked Ryan this last week about it too. And he said he just kind of got used to it. But something that we started doing, because Ryan sleeps with an eye mask. And we have a lamp that I have on auto timer. So at a certain time, the lamp like turns on like dim.
8: Yes,
10: so the light wakes me up and he doesn't even hear it.
8: And that's smart for her because that's like a gradual wake up thing too. Because the light slowly gets brighter.
5: We got a text here from Candace and she said they can get the shock alarm bracelet.
9: Shock?
5: More on that, please.
8: Well, that's sort of like what you said with the vibration.
9: Yeah.
8: And
9: if
8: you don't respond, eventually it shocks you
5: like a shock collar.
8: Yeah.
9: Oh, man.
8: That one. I'm assuming it's the same
5: principle. So there you
8: go.
5: You could try the alarm bracelet that shocks you. You could try the Apple Watch, or you could just go ahead and tell them, get used to it, buddy.
8: There are options.
5: Get used to it, buddy boy.
7: Love letters. Love letters to Kelly.
9: Kelly, you're the love expert.
8: I am.
9: I dated a guy for a few months, then summer hit, so we decided to just break it off since we were both going to be busy. When it was time to go back to college, we went out to dinner. Things were going well. But then we got into a conversation about our relationship. He told me he missed me, but he didn't want to get back together again. He thinks that there's a better guy out there for me than him. He said we could just have fun occasionally if I wanted to.
8: You know what? At least he laid the cards out on the table.
9: Yep. Why would a guy say something like that after he tells me that he misses me? I really do like this guy, and I really thought we had something going. What should I do? That's from Nicole.
8: I would not allow yourself to be, you know, if you want to have fun with him, fine. But if it means something to you, he's basically telling you this. I don't see a future with you.
9: Yep.
8: But if you still want to mess around, I'm open. Are you going to put yourself in that position? Because I think a lot of times girls think, well, if I can just get him to be with me in that way again, he's going to realize he loves me.
11: Nope.
8: Because I'm giving that very intimate part of myself to him. And that is the last that they just want to have a good time.
9: Right.
8: And if you're willing to do that, that kind of, I think, devalues you a little bit in their eyes. So I don't, you know, I want to come across as judgy. The old Kelly would have been like really judgy, but I'm trying to be very delicate with people's feelings right now. So he's basically telling you he's not interested.
10: Yeah.
11: In a nice way.
8: In a nice way, but he'll still mess around with you if you let him.
11: Yeah.
8: Now it's up to you. Are you going to let him?
11: He's still saying, you can still have this, but you can't have all of this.
8: There's no amount of sleeping with him or whatever you think you can do is going to get him to change his mind.
10: Mm-mm.
8: He's just told you. He's been without you, and he wants to go off and see other people. And I'm sorry, it hurts. It hurts. Every single one of us, I think, has been rejected.
11: Yeah.
9: Oh, yeah. Yeah.
8: By someone we really like. I'm assuming that.
11: I got rejected by my wife. At the beginning. She legit rejected
8: me. And we all survived it, ended up with the people except for Al that we're supposed to be
10: with.
8: Or
10: me.
11: Yeah.
9: You got plenty of time.
11: Yeah. Now, I was dressed in an outfit that was 70s inspired, and she didn't see my face.
8: Well, it was a costume party. Yeah.
11: It was a costume party.
10: Yes. Context is important.
11: She said I looked funny. Mm. Now, if you want to write our love expert, you can do so at lovelettersstakelly.com. Audrey...
10: What?
11: Was just, by the way, saying she's going through a midlife crisis.
10: Oh, my God.
9: She's 28, y'all.
11: She's 28, by the way.
10: I was just trying to...
8: No, it's a transitional period.
11: Yeah.
8: It is a transitional period.
10: I was just trying to vent to my friends.
11: What's going on? What life crisis are you going through?
10: Listen, I don't know how long I'm going to live.
11: Nobody knows.
9: Nobody does.
10: I multiplied my age by 2. I feel like I'm somewhat midlife.
11: Okay.
10: 28. When I hit that birthday the other day, I was like, man, I feel so behind. I really do. I feel like everyone around me is engaged, married, having kids, and I am nowhere near that, not even in a relationship.
11: Comparison is the thief of happiness.
10: I know, but then I start doing the math. Like, dude, what show was it where the girls were talking and they were like, if I start dating someone now and I'm engaged for a year and then we're married for a year and then you start adding up all the years you have before you can have kids and stuff. I'm like, oh my God, I'm already 28.
12: I mean, I guess in this environment, you are around all of us who are older than you, but when you're with your friends, do you feel the same way too?
10: Some of them, yeah.
12: Like, are they around the same age?
10: Like, my brother's engaged to a girl who's younger than me, and they're already stressing about time and stuff. I'm like,
11: really?
10: Y'all are already engaged. Like, I don't even have anyone at all. I'm crashing out right now.
11: You got plenty of time. And you're not alone. There's a lot of people listening right now that feel that way.
10: Yeah.
11: You have so much time. And the more you force something or the more you want something to happen, the further away it gets.
8: Well, that's also you make bad decisions.
11: Right.
8: Because I knew a couple that he was dating a girl at the time and everybody's getting engaged around them. So he's like, well, I guess that's what you do. They got engaged. It did not work out. It ended terrible. So don't just do it because, well, you're the one I'm with and we're supposed to do it on this timeline. And
11: And Kelly talked about this before. Like when you were single, you were talking about, I just stopped trying. You were actively dating, but you weren't like looking, right?
8: Well, there's times like that there was times when I was just having fun.
11: Yeah. But
8: then when I decided to buckle down and I wanted to date for marriage, then I made it a part-time job.
11: Mm-hmm.
8: But you know, you go through cycles like that. Yeah. But then again, you know, everybody wants to get married in their 20s and early 30s. But you think about that, if it is your one and only marriage, big if, right? Because the odds are stacked against you. If you marry somebody at 30 and you live to 80, that is 50 years with the same person. That is a long time. So, I mean, you got to put that kind of stuff into perspective.
6: There's so many fish to explore before the 50
11: Lots
6: years.
11: Lots of fish.
10: What if I just want one really good fish?
11: You'll find that
6: You'll
11: fish.
6: You'll find it.
8: Well, you need to take it more seriously.
10: I do take it seriously.
8: No, you don't.
10: Oh,
8: you gotta.
10: Y'all don't
8: really
10: know what's going on in my personal life.
11: And that's okay.
8: Based on what you tell us,
10: y'all don't know. There's
8: based on what you tell us. You're not taking it seriously.
9: You just said you didn't have anybody. In fact, you just said I don't have anybody at all. You didn't say I don't have anybody. You said I don't have anybody at all. That means you got nothing going.
8: Yeah. And that means
9: and I don't mean
8: ready.
9: That in a bad way. I don't mean that, you know.
8: You're not ready.
10: I think you know what it is. I think I am ready.
5: There she is.
12: There you go.
9: She's back. Okay. Oh, we turned her around.
11: She's ready.
13: No, I'm ready. That's the problem.
11: You're ready for settling.
13: And the last thing. Oh, no.
11: Settling down.
13: Oh, settling down. Yeah. Yes, settling. No, that will never be me. Thank you. I'm very confident in what I have to offer. Thanks.
11: Whoa. No, settling down is in like.
13: Yeah, that I am ready for.
11: I didn't finish the
6: word. But take it seriously.
13: I do.
12: Starting today.
13: Y'all don't know all of everything.
11: You got
12: this. You tell us plenty, girl.
11: You got this.
14: This is the Kid Craddock Morning Show.
11: Now, part-time Justin, you hit the State Fair of Texas.
6: Yes, this was the most attractive thing I've done. I went to the fair, and you know there's a guesser guy, the guy who guesses people's ages, weight,
11: right. Yes.
6: Names. And so I thought I would audition for his job.
11: Okay.
6: So I'm going to try. All right, you're a big dude. You look like you lift.
15: Yep.
6: You go to the gym.
15: Sometimes, yeah.
6: Squats are your favorite?
15: Yeah, you got to work on the glutes.
6: Okay, come on, big booty. Come on. All right, I'm going to guess 206 pounds.
15: Nope, still 325, baby.
6: You're 325?
15: Yep.
6: Oh, my God, I'm terrible at this. I love that. Heavyweight champion of the world.
15: Thank you, guys.
6: Thank you very much, Michael. You take care. We're going to guess your age.
15: Okay.
6: No, you are... 45. You're 45?
15: 46.
6: Go ahead. Take something.
15: You are.
6: Let me guess your zodiac sign. You're Sagittarius.
15: No.
6: Cancer.
15: No. Taurus. One more try.
6: Taurus? Why would you? Taurus. Why would you?
15: No, that'll count now.
6: Oh. All right. I'm going to guess your weight, sir, okay? I'm going to say 260.
15: No.
6: 275.
15: No.
6: 280.
15: No.
6: 290.
15: No.
6: 5? 300.
15: Five. Closer.
6: 310.
15: Lower.
6: 307.
15: Yes.
6: Hey, let's go. Let me guess your age. 35.
15: No.
6: 36.
15: No.
6: Higher or lower?
15: Lower.
6: 24.
13: Oh my God.
15: No.
6: 28.
15: No.
6: Higher or lower?
15: Higher.
6: 29.
15: Yes.
6: In order to get a koozie, you have to let me guess your weight, okay?
15: Oh, deal. All right.
6: You are 175. Okay, 210. 220. 230. 250.
15: You're making me feel good. Thank you. That was it.
6: Okay, 250?
15: Yeah.
6: You get a koozie, sir. Yes. All right, sir. I'm going to guess your name. Your name is... Kevin.
16: No.
6: Am I close to the letters? What does it start with?
16: D.
6: D. What does it end with?
16: Then you know it.
6: Sure. Daniel.
16: Should I tell you?
6: Yeah.
16: It's Douglas.
6: Douglas. I would have never guessed that, Douglas. And then I'm going to guess your age. I'm going to say you're 67.
16: No.
6: Higher or lower?
16: Higher.
6: 72.
16: No.
6: Lower. 68.
16: Yep.
6: 68. Okay, Douglas, looking good. And you served in the Army?
16: Yeah.
6: I see the hat right there. I just didn't know it said Army. Thank you so much for your service, sir.
16: Yeah, absolutely.
6: Thank you very much.
11: Notice you selected only gentlemen.
9: Only men.
11: Only gentlemen. Only men.
6: I did. Well, women did not want to partake.
11: They did not.
6: They said, why are you recording this? And I said, okay.
13: Yeah.
6: Take that.
9: Wow. Because I'm auditioning for a job. You know?
6: Yeah. Uh-huh. Yes.
13: Now do girls, us.
11: Oh, what?
13: Just kidding.
11: No,
13: you were also going on the honor system.
9: True.
13: Right?
9: You didn't have a scale. So you had to take
6: the word. Oh, yeah, I didn't weigh him or anything.
12: Yeah, they had to prove it.
11: I don't know how you started with a dude at 175 and he ended up being 250.
6: 250, yeah. Yes. Uh-huh.
12: Yeah, your guesser. He was muscular.
9: Mm-hmm. See, Kelly would probably be pretty good at that because Kelly's an excellent guesser.
12: Yeah.
9: And even the name part, you'd probably do well at, Kelly.
13: Mm, thank you, Al.
11: Kelly, you think you could guess my weight?
13: Well,
12: let's do it.
13: I don't know, because you're solid muscle. I don't know if I'm good at that, but I guess probably I'd say around 200, maybe 205.
11: Dang, that's pretty good.
9: Pretty good.
13: No.
11: I am 205.
13: Oh, wow. Okay.
9: Oh, wow.
13: Yeah.
9: And you're solid muscle.
13: He's all muscle, yeah.
12: Kelly, guess my weight now that I'm pregnant.
13: I plead the fifth. Is that an option?
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0: Nobody. Nobody. Yeah. Absolutely nobody.
1: But okay. Then I went on the trail, Al, and that's a whole other thing.
0: Yeah.
1: Because this, it was like a fashion show for shirtless men.
0: Mm. JC?
2: What?
0: It's your jam.
3: Sure, my jam. Join the fashion show.
2: Yeah. No, I'm good.
4: He lives on the other side.
2: Yeah, I'm in the burbies.
0: All right.
2: I'm up in the burbies.
0: Okay. In the control room, here's Trey.
5: Good morning. My two-year-old is about to be a three-year-old, and we're having a birthday party for him this weekend. He doesn't like cake. He barely likes icing. He'll, like, lick a little bit of the icing off of a cupcake and then just be like, all right, I'm done. So we're going to go with donuts instead of cake. I feel like this is something that needs to be relayed to everybody that's coming to the party who's expecting cake. Like, if I showed up at a birthday party and, like, here's your slice of birthday pie, I'd be like, this is, like, give me a heads up on pie.
1: No, they're lucky to get anything.
2: That's none of their business what you're serving.
5: So it's fine. You show up and they're like, oh, hey, cool, donuts instead.
2: Yeah. My son famously, I think for his fifth birthday, I get them mixed up, but he had macaroons.
5: Adorable.
6: Really?
2: That's so adult.
6: That's what you love.
2: Very adult-like palate.
1: What a refined fifth grader.
2: Macaroons. The only issue we had, Trey, was when we had to put the candle in one of the macaroons.
5: Yeah.
2: Because I felt like we wasted that one. I was like, we're not going to do it on the five or whatever amount we needed.
5: But they were beautiful. You brought them after the fact and they were just like Easter eggs. They look like different little pastel colors. They're macaroons.
6: Great. Is there a theme?
5: It is a theme. It is Mario Kart.
4: Yeah.
2: Oh.
4: Nice.
5: Yeah.
2: I'll whoop anybody in here in Mario Kart.
4: Oh, really? 100%.
5: He's never played. He just has the little cars. he has like actual, like, you know, die-cast Hot Wheel cars that he'll, you know, race down tracks. But he loves those. Never played the video.
4: And at least you're replacing the sweet, too, with a donut. Because if you didn't have anything sweet, I'd be so disappointed.
5: Here's your birthday meatballs.
4: Like, what?
6: Sorry if you already said, is this for Quaid or Hudson?
5: For Hudson.
6: Oh, very cute.
2: HUD money. HUD What's money. Up, Big Al Mac?
0: Thank you, JC Chavez. Yesterday I did something I hadn't done in a while. I went to a mall. You remember those big buildings with all the stores in them?
4: They're fun.
0: Yeah, I went to one yesterday. I just needed some cologne.
2: You got some cologne?
0: I got some cologne.
4: Which one did you get?
0: Well, I don't like to divulge my scent.
2: Yeah, you don't want to give away your scent.
4: I don't even smell
3: That's so annoying.
1: That is so annoying.
0: I don't have
3: Do say a bear used
4: You're
3: to do
4: gatekeeping.
3: That too.
0: I don't have many secrets, Kelly. I pretty much tell my whole life on the radio.
2: Al, do you get mad when you smell another dude and you're like, and it's one of your friends, and you're like, damn.
0: That's my scent.
2: That's good cologne. Now I can't wear it.
0: Yeah, for sure.
4: Well, and they got, like, different prices, too, because there's the $600, $700 cologne, and then there's the $85, $125.
2: See, this is why Justin wasn't dead.
4: No, I never bought it. I would get as many samples as I could of the $600.
6: The reason he's not getting on the new iPhone. Right.
0: I actually almost went to the went to Amazon to buy cologne, but I was like, I want to smell it. You know, I mean, I know that's not.
6: Yeah.
1: Did you also have to pick something up for a meetup?
0: No meetup yesterday.
2: I'm getting a lot of cologne dupes on TikTok.
6: Have you given in?
4: Oh, they
2: not
4: have a,
2: yet.
4: They have a place at the mall where it's all dupes. They smell the exact same,
2: and they go like, if
1: but
2: you
1: do
2: buy,
1: they last?
4: Yes,
2: uh-huh. If you buy this one. It doesn't last very long, but if you get this dupe, it'll last.
4: Yes.
3: I bought the dupes. They evaporate in a minute.
2: Okay.
4: There's a company, it's called Alt.
3: That's the one.
4: I
3: bought the one that was every celebrity, like, this is the one. Yeah. Smells just like it. Gone.
2: I think they're throwing
3: it
2: me
3: evaporates.
2: Baccarat is what they keep saying.
3: That's Baccarat. The one. Okay. Baccarat.
2: Yeah, they keep saying Baccarat.
3: I fell for it because after a while you're like, well, these celebrities are all doing it. It doesn't last at all.
4: See? Like, there's Kelly also a country it. Called Cologne.
0: Mm-hmm. Oh, and one called
2: a country.
4: I mean, it's in Germany, city
2: in France, right? It's in France.
4: It's in Germany.
2: Germany,
4: Germany,
2: Cologne, France, Germany. Okay.
0: Here's Anna with celebrity birthdays.
6: Happy birthday to Maddie Ziegler. She's 24 today. She has a birthday with Ezra Miller, who's 34. T-Pain is 42. Lacey Chabert is 44. Is she the one that's in all the Hallmark movies?
2: Yeah.
3: Yeah, and she was in
6: she's
3: on Fridays We Were Pink.
6: Yeah, she's Gretchen Wieners.
3: Yeah.
6: Also, Kieran Culkin is 44 today. Tony Hale is 56. He played Buster on Arrested Development, the namesake of my dog, Buster.
3: He's friend of the show. He came in our studio.
6: Yeah, he was so nice. Fran Drescher is
3: Annie.
6: 69.
3: Not going to be at 90s Con.
2: Why?
3: I don't know. Everybody else is going to be there. All the kids, Mr. Sheffield, Niles the butler, but not the nanny.
2: And remember when they were having the writers' strike and all that? She was like the president of the union and stuff. Of SAG,
6: So you would think that she'd be at a thing with like a bunch of actors. She got
3: time for 90s con.
2: I used to have I had a crush on her when I was a kid. I was like, damn.
4: Everyone did.
0: Did you have a picture? Hot nanny.
2: Then she laughed and I was like, yikes.
0: You have a picture of her on your dresser?
6: Nice. Barry Williams is 72. He's Greg on the Grady Bunch. I'm sorry, on the Brady Bunch. Yeah. And Angie Dickinson is 95.
0: Oh, man. No idea. I guess I never, she hadn't come up in conversation, but I thought she was gone.
6: Today's National Chewing Gum Day, also Extra Virgin Olive Oil Day, and International Podcast Day.
2: Yay.
6: Happy to my fellow podcasters.
3: Who doesn't have a podcast on this show?
4: Me.
2: There you go.
0: Well, y'all should.
3: So celebrate the rest of us. Yeah.
2: Asked and answered there. And bubblegum. Throw your bubblegum away, please. Don't keep throwing it down in the parking lot when it's all hot and it gets all over my shoe.
1: Ew.
0: Right.
1: And it melts a little bit.
2: It melts. And it's the stickiest it'll be because it's just melted.
1: Hate that.
2: There you go. I'll get off on my soapbox now. Coming up here in 10 minutes. When I tell you these people were right place and right time and proceeded to perform the most Avengers type of rescue I've ever heard of from humans.
0: Okay.
2: It is one of the coolest stories I've ever heard of. In 10 minutes.
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9: Reporting for Cromwell Media News, I'm Rob Nichols. The suspect accused of fatally shooting Kentucky State Police Trooper Hayden Phillips was on probation at the time. Court documents show Amani Branch was serving 5 years on probation out of Tennessee following a fraud impersonation conviction and had an active warrant over a violation related to drugs. Branch was arrested in Jefferson County about 4 hours after he allegedly shot Trooper Phillips during a traffic stop on I-65 near Bowling Green. He is currently held without bond on murder of a first responder. Charges. A measure that will put limits on the governor's pardon powers is appearing on the ballot in Kentucky this fall. A change to the Kentucky Constitution would bar the Commonwealth's governor from granting pardons or commuting sentences within 60 days of election for the office or until they are sworn in for the new term. The amendment has been approved by the Kentucky General Assembly, but the changes to the state constitution must also be decided on by citizens. The proposal will appear at every Kentucky ballot for Election Day, November 3rd. The legendary Harlem Globetrotters are coming to Kentucky. The Globetrotters will bring their rivalry tour to multiple cities in the state. It'll stop in Lexington, Owensboro, Murray, Louisville, Pikeville, and Corbin in December and January. Tickets go on sale Friday. I'm Rob Nichols reporting.
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21: A mix of sun and clouds today with a high around 90. Overnight, partly cloudy with a low of 65. Tomorrow, partly to mostly cloudy with a high around 90. Tomorrow night, mostly cloudy with a low of 68 and a 60% chance of rain. Friday, cloudy and cooler with a high of 75 and a 70% chance of rain. I'm meteorologist Arden Gregory with your 14 First Alert forecast.

0: Good idea.
1: Glad you're bringing this up.
2: I'm glad. Well, it's actually Anna, because Anna likes Halloween.
0: Yeah.
2: And she wants us all to dress up.
0: I do. I've had a couple of ideas for us for a show, costume ideas. We're still kind of nailing that down. But I've started to see on my algorithm a lot of videos of people saying like, oh, Halloween costume ideas for this year.
2: And that's the thing that gets us, right? Like, what am I going to be this year? And I want to be funny and I want to be topical.
0: And I like to lean into like the pop culture, I think just because it takes so much of our day to day. So I compiled a list of the most popular things that I've seen lately for Halloween costume ideas for this year.
2: Okay.
0: Off Campus is the show on Amazon Prime that got super, super popular. Could be really easy to dress up.
3: Oh, yeah. I was going to say, that would be easy.
0: Yeah. Hockey player.
2: Yep.
0: And then the girl in the show, there's a very iconic scene where she's just wearing a really big bike helmet, which is funny. And then they also had a Halloween or a costume party in the show. And there was a couple that dressed up as Maverick from Top Gun and J-Lo with the green dress. Ooh. So I feel like that's going to be a popular combo that we're going to see this year.
1: Yeah, yeah.
0: Also, Heated Rivalry. Also hockey players, but gay.
2: Justin Shout and Daniel, out. You guys...
0: You guys could do Heated Rivalry.
2: There's going to be a lot of that.
4: We've thought about it. I think we might be like a plug and an outlet.
0: Oh, I've seen that before, yeah.
4: I don't know which one I'll be.
2: Are you an outlet or a plug?
4: Both.
2: Okay.
3: First.
2: So it doesn't matter. You guys could just, whoever wants to be, whatever.
4: Maybe two outlets.
2: Okay.
4: Or maybe two plugs.
2: Yeah.
0: But I feel like Heated Rivalry is going to be a popular. Hockey players is just going to be a popular one this year.
2: It is. This year, definitely.
0: Also, Bad Bunny from the Super Bowl. You have one person be Bad Bunny and everybody else is grass.
1: I do like this idea.
0: Yes.
2: Would you want to be Bad Bunny or the grass?
1: No, the grass.
0: The grass.
2: You want it easy.
1: Yeah.
0: Yeah.
4: And Anna's been pitching this.
3: Yeah, somebody walking around is grass all day. Yeah. It sounds easy.
2: I was going to get to that, Kelly, because one year my friends and I, Bad Influence Paul and Reggie, we dressed up as a bathroom.
4: That was a
2: bathroom stall. And that was the year that I was performing on stage with Cobra Starship on Halloween. Mm-hmm. And I had a wall and I couldn't move very well.
0: But it's kind of fun.
3: It's fun, but then you're stuck being that all night.
4: Yeah. Who was the toilet?
2: I think Paul was the toilet. I think I was the toilet paper holder. I don't remember exactly.
4: Also, the Bad Bunny costume, that's fun for someone who gets to be Bad Bunny. Otherwise, you're just grass.
0: But it's easy. It's a very easy group costume for people that don't really want to put a lot of effort into it.
1: Right.
0: Also, I feel like we're going to see a lot of Rob Roush and Mara from Traitors. Because the Rob Roush is really easy. You just wear overalls and do like snake tattoos.
2: And put like little kitty cat ears.
0: Yeah. And then bonus, if you have a third person, that's the Birkin. That could be fun.
1: Yeah.
0: I think we're also going to see a lot of characters from The Odyssey this year, and also Spider-Man, since those were just like the biggest things that we saw in the box office.
1: Right.
0: And then, biased for me, but I have seen some people say that a good Halloween costume for this year will be from SNL, the character Mr. On Blast.
2: That's your boy Jeremy.
0: That's my friend Jeremy. That's his character. It's a really easy costume because he just wears this like bright patterned colored shirt and a fedora. And it's really simple, and his whole beat is just like On Blast. And I feel like I see a lot of SNL characters every year also.
2: I will say this. I think Jeremy, who is Anna and her husband Ryan's friend from college, is possibly going to be the MVP.
3: The breakout star.
2: He is. He broke out last year. Yeah. But I think this year he's the
0: He's
2: going to be the MVP.
0: I've been saying that for years. Yeah, Ryan and I, we actually met at his house in college. So there's a fun little piece of...
2: He's the guy that does a Tucker Carlson.
4: Oh, he's the one who had the Halloween party?
0: Yeah, it was his Halloween party that we met.
2: That's where you guys met? What a full circle.
0: Yeah, it was Jeremy's Halloween
2: party. And Ryan was dressed as Jake from State Farm?
0: Yeah, he was Jake from State Farm, so he just had the khakis and the red polo, and I thought that was so funny. And so
1: that's an easy costume.
0: Yeah, and I asked him if I could just take a picture with him, so we have a really blurry photo together from that night, and then we didn't speak the rest of the night, then we met again at Jeremy's Christmas party.
4: Oh, he had a lot of parties.
0: Yeah, his house was the party house.
4: What was Jeremy's Halloween costume?
0: That year, I think, I have a picture. He was just walking around in a bathrobe.
2: Hugh Hefner.
0: Maybe, yeah.
1: Oh, yeah.
0: Yeah, I have a picture of us from that night. And I was, what was I? Oh, I was like really last minute. My friend wore a green dress and she said she was a Christmas tree. And I put a bow on my head and I said I was a gift.
3: Yeah.
0: You know, when you're in college, you're just like, whatever.
4: One year I was a referee and I blew my whistle and I was just like, foul, red flag. Anytime someone spilled a drink.
0: That's fun.
2: My wife just recently announced and let me know, and I was not aware of this, that I apparently annoyed her a lot on Halloween.
0: When you first met?
2: Yeah, because she loves Halloween, so she always made me dress up. But if I dress up, I'm in character all night.
5: Oh, God.
2: You know what I mean?
3: You're that guy.
2: Yeah. Like, when I dressed up like Russell Brand, I was Russell Brand. When I dressed up, the one that she said annoyed her the most was when I dressed up like Borat.
1: Oh, very nice.
2: Very nice. High five. I was giving a
4: Did
2: lot of high
4: fives.
2: Did you wear
4: the green bikini?
2: No.
0: Oh, wow.
2: I wore the baby blue suit.
4: Okay.
2: The mustache and the hair, but I was in full character mode, and she didn't like that.
4: My boyfriend Daniel went as a priest 1 year, and everyone was drunk, and Daniel was holding confessions. And so people are just telling him the worst things that they've ever done.
2: Oh, that's funny. Speaking of confessions, boy, have we started getting Kid Nation members to text us with some of their confessions.
1: Oh, really?
2: So if you want to get some off your chest, and some of these are so juicy, we got one actually coming up here in about 10 minutes that involve a reason a babysitter was no longer babysitting for a family.
1: Oh. Oh, okay.
2: Yeah, we got that. And
3: let your minds wander in the meantime.
2: Understood why she no longer worked for the family anymore. But that's coming up here in 10 minutes. Right now, though, let's go ahead and get you to call in. For some of that morning show money, we got $10,000 in morning show money, and we're just passing it out to our friends. All you got to do is give us a call at 800-543-3548. Big Al, Matt, give me a number.
1: How about 88?
2: Oh, caller number 88, little CD Lamb action right there. All right, caller number 88, you will choose one of us to throw that dart and win you that money.
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7: Reporting for Cromwell Media News, I'm Rob Nichols. The suspect accused of fatally shooting Kentucky State Police Trooper Hayden Phillips was on probation at the time. Court documents show a Money Branch was serving 5 years on probation out of Tennessee following a fraud impersonation conviction and had an active warrant over a violation related to drugs. Branch was arrested in Jefferson County about 4 hours after he allegedly shot Trooper Phillips during a traffic stop on I-65 near Bowling Green. He is currently held without bond on murder of a first responder. Charges. A measure that will put limits on the governor's pardon powers is appearing on the ballot in Kentucky this fall. A change to the Kentucky Constitution would bar the Commonwealth's governor from granting pardons or commuting sentences within 60 days of election for the office or until they are sworn in for the new term. The amendment has been approved by the Kentucky General Assembly, but the changes to the state constitution must also be decided on by citizens. The proposal will appear at every Kentucky ballot for Election Day, November 3rd. The legendary Harlem Globetrotters are coming to Kentucky. The Globetrotters will bring their rivalry tour to multiple cities in the state. It'll stop in Lexington, Owensboro, Murray, Louisville, Pikeville, and Corbin in December and January. Tickets go on sale Friday. I'm Rob Nichols reporting.
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18: A mix of sun and clouds today with a high around 90. Overnight, partly cloudy with a low of 65. Tomorrow, partly to mostly cloudy with a high around 90. Tomorrow night, mostly cloudy with a low of 68 and a 60% chance of rain. Friday, cloudy and cooler with a high of 75 and a 70% chance of rain. I'm meteorologist Arden Gregory with your 14 First Alert forecast.

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1: What?
2: She's going to Disney World, everybody!
0: I can't believe I'm going to Disney.
3: You can hear it. You can hear it click in her head as she's reading it. I'm going to Disney World
4: with the question mark at the end.
5: And she loves Audrey.
3: Oh, really?
5: Oh, yeah.
3: So you got a little partner in crime already.
4: I have never felt so loved aside from my dog, the dog. She was so sweet to me. She loved everything about me. We just hit it off immediately. We hung out the whole day, and it made my entire life to see her get so excited.
6: Well, that'll
4: it.
6: Be your buddy on this year's trip.
5: Absolutely.
3: So, Lorelai, we got her brother Alexander, who's 12 years old, mm-hmm. and then mom and dad, Tiffany and Warren, are going to be part of this year's Kids trip. And shout out to the Peltier family
5: for
3: making it happen.
5: They come to the events. Yes. They're always just
4: they
5: right there
4: Canes.
5: For it.
3: Yeah, they were at Canes. Shout out to Evie and Will. Both were Kids, and Sarah and Danny making it happen.
5: Check out the video at Kids and at Kid Nation. If you want to check it out.
6: Yeah, just try it.
0: Disney World?
3: Yeah, you're going to Disney World? Big Al, how'd you do with the flight simulator, though? Were there some issues?
5: Well, see, here's the thing. The planes have steering wheels, right?
3: By the way, these are like $10 million a pop.
5: But
4: they are?
3: Yeah, they're expensive.
5: Not the plane, the simulator.
3: The simulator. Yeah.
5: But when they're on the ground, you go left and right with your feet. You use foot pedals. Right? That's how you steer the plane.
3: Which is weird.
5: It's weird. So one goes up, one goes down for both feet. And that's how you steer. I had no idea. So I'm sitting in this bad boy, and you know me, I'm a little bit of a thrill seeker. And so you can look and see the runway right in front of you. And I'm like, hey, you know what? What's that over there? Is that another airport? He goes, yeah, that's another airport by this airport. I said, let's go over there. So we make a hard right. Yeah. And it's just like you're flying a plane. And you come in for a landing. And I don't know how long the landing, the runway is, but it needs to be maybe 3 or 4 miles longer for me, personally.
3: Yeah, this just happened recently at an airport.
5: Yeah,
3: runway.
5: I was not good. Again, thank you, Lord, for putting me on the radio and not in the pilot seat.
3: And they can make it like, they make it seem like you're really flying the plane. They can move.
5: It can make the weather. You can make it like a storm or whatever.
7: They have to, the pilots, amazing. They have to do how many hours in those?
3: A lot.
7: Like, to be able to
5: at
7: pass?
5: Least 4 or 5.
3: Isn't it like you're supposed to do 10,000 hours to become an expert?
6: I don't.
3: Something like that?
6: They
8: yes,
6: give anything,
8: 10,000 hours.
3: But. When I tried the flight simulator a long time ago, the first time I went was with one of our former kids, with our kids' kid, Marcos, and I thought I was doing great, and all of a sudden the plane turned red.
5: The plane turned red?
3: Yeah, like inside the cockpit. And I'm like,
6: what is that?
5: That's not good.
3: And then they go, you crashed.
4: Oh, no.
3: I said, what you mean I crashed? I was landing. I was following the little squares that I was supposed to go on. And he goes, yeah, but don't you need wheels? I forgot to put the landing gear down. And they were coaching me. And my Dumbo was like, no, I got this. I know what I'm doing. I played video
7: like
3: games.
7: Piloting 101.
3: Yeah,
5: wheels.
3: So I forgot the wheels.
7: Darn.
5: You're just thinking about flying. You weren't thinking about the landing part.
3: My flying was A. Oh, boy. Okay. Oh, dude, I was...
7: Those are cool, the flight simulators. When JC and I got to do it last year, and on these simulators, you can fly to anywhere in the world.
5: Yeah.
7: Anywhere. And I remember I told the family I was with, I was like, where do you want to go? Paris, Tokyo. And he was like, Iowa.
4: Iowa.
7: I was like, okay.
4: I was with the girls and Al's with the boys. Yeah. And we meet after we're done with the simulators. Uh-huh. And the girls were pretty crazy, but they kept it tight. Like, we were doing turbulence and stuff. They loved the turbulence, but they didn't crash or anything. And we go and we meet up and we see the boys coming. And Al wasn't there yet. I was like, so how was the flight simulator? And they're like, Al's crazy. Like, he crashed and... Oh, it was scary.
6: I scared the children.
3: Oh, you did crash.
5: I was trying to do a loop-de-loop.
3: Oh, wow.
5: Yeah.
4: In the plane.
3: These are commercial flights.
4: With the kids.
3: We're not in F-16.
5: You don't ready for Disney World, man.
3: Yeah, I know you are. All right, Kid Nation. Well, let's try to give you some of this morning show money here. We already gave away money this morning. We're going to do it again. Give us a call at 800-543-3548. All right, Audrey, give me a caller number since you were the better pilot, apparently.
4: 61.
5: Okay.
3: 61. You said that last time, by the way.
4: I did? No, I didn't. Oh, shoot. 71.
3: No, 61. It's been said.
4: I thought 60s hadn't been used that much. I was trying to give them some
3: caller
4: minutes.
3: Number
4: right.
3: 61. You will get to choose one of us to throw that dart again. Our phone number is 800-543-3548. We'll play in 10 minutes and get you some love letters to Kelly.
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1: Reporting for Cromwell Media News, I'm Rob Nichols. The suspect accused of fatally shooting Kentucky State Police Trooper Hayden Phillips was on probation at the time. Court documents show Imani Branch was serving 5 years on probation out of Tennessee following a fraud impersonation conviction and had an active warrant over a violation related to drugs. Branch was arrested in Jefferson County about 4 hours after he allegedly shot Trooper Phillips during a traffic stop on I-65 near Bowling Green. He is currently held without bond on murder of a first responder. Charges. A measure that will put limits on the governor's pardon powers is appearing on the ballot in Kentucky this fall. A change to the Kentucky Constitution would bar the Commonwealth's governor from granting pardons or commuting sentences within 60 days of election for the office or until they are sworn in for the new term. The amendment has been approved by the Kentucky General Assembly, but the changes to the state constitution must also be decided on by citizens. The proposal will appear at every Kentucky ballot for Election Day, November 3rd. The legendary Harlem Globetrotters are coming to Kentucky. The Globetrotters will bring their rivalry tour to multiple cities in the state. It'll stop in Lexington, Owensboro, Murray, Louisville, Pikeville, and Corbin in December and January. Tickets go on sale Friday. I'm Rob Nichols reporting.
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14: A mix of sun and clouds today with a high around 90. Overnight, partly cloudy with a low of 65. Tomorrow, partly to mostly cloudy with a high around 90. Tomorrow night, mostly cloudy with a low of 68 and a 60% chance of rain. Friday, cloudy and cooler with a high of 75 and a 70% chance of rain. I'm meteorologist Arden Gregory with your 14 First Alert forecast.

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6: ABC News, I'm Sherry Preston. Israeli sources tell ABC that an incident on board a passenger jet bound for Tel Aviv is now being investigated as a possible terrorist incident. ABC News Chief Foreign Correspondent Ian Pannell.
7: Passengers on board telling Israeli media the plane lost control after some kind of struggle between the pilots. An Israeli source familiar with the matter telling ABC News Israeli security assessment is that one of the pilots tried to take control and crashed the plane
6: landing in Saudi Arabia. New numbers on the economy, inflation coming in 3.4% compared to last year, according to the PCE, the Fed's preferred inflation gauge. That's lower than expected. Tens of millions of Americans are under threats from possible flooding from Arizona through Illinois, with strong storms moving across the area. ABC News has obtained the original 2024 statement from the woman who says she was gang raped at Cornell University. This is ABC News.
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0: it.
1: I'm in.
0: I've never had a Hot Pocket. I haven't. You? Oh, my mom.
2: There's no way.
0: My mom would never buy this. She would buy us pizza rolls. Awesome. I swear.
1: There's no way you lived ages 3 through 13 without a Hot Pocket.
0: Mom, text me right now and validate this. I know she's watching.
3: Well, you're also an adult who can make her own choices and buy her own Hot Pockets.
0: You're saying it's a human error that I have it?
4: You could change it.
1: Like, you've never had the explosion of flavor where you're like, oh my God, that is so good, but also the burning sensation at the same time because you know you're going to have the dingly meat on your mouth.
0: A pizza roll.
4: Those are mini Hot Pockets.
3: We should do a day where we just crazy. Take Audrey out and do everything she's never done before.
1: Right. She's going to order a burger, a cheeseburger. She's had burgers but never ordered it.
3: At a restaurant.
1: We're going to go to somebody's house and put a Hot Pocket in a microwave.
0: We're going to a club.
1: You've never been to a club.
0: We already determined you have in
3: Miami.
0: That doesn't count. I'm talking about an unce club.
1: She wants an unce club.
0: Yeah.
1: Mm. Not a club.
0: If we're doing things I've never done, do I have to get married?
4: Well, they're all like taking off their shirts and dancing and sweating on each other.
1: Yeah.
4: With the lights.
1: And there's a streamer in the corner making out with girls. Wait a minute. That happened at the Florida
3: Club. And then Al can eat a blueberry. We'll have everybody do things they've never done before. Oh,
4: okay. I've never kissed a girl.
3: Oh, no, I did.
4: Yes, you have.
3: I did.
4: Never mind.
1: You said you didn't like that.
4: I've never kissed JC.
1: So what?
3: Right? It's the day of first.
1: Oh, you're not getting it that easy, buddy. All right, so you probably heard of Pilates, but have you heard of Brolotties?
2: What?
1: Yeah, apparently a bunch of guys are starting to discover Pilates and they're taking over classes. So they're having just all male Pilates classes. And would you guess this? They thought it was going to be easy.
0: Yeah.
1: And so you're seeing a lot of dudes going on social media going like, Pilates is no joke.
0: I'm telling you, there's one guy in my Pilates class that I see pretty regularly. And I'm really glad he's there because I feel competitive with him.
1: Yeah.
0: But yeah, the Pilates studio that I go to, they do Brolotties. They do classes that are just for men. So they don't feel embarrassed being around like people that have been doing it for a while.
1: You took us to Pilates, Anna. You took me, Justin, and Big Al Mac.
2: And Kelly. It was a beast.
1: Well, men, I'm talking about. And it was, you girls outperformed us.
0: Well, because you're working out different muscles in your body that you don't even realize.
2: But looking at the Pilates bed or contraption, whatever it's called, it doesn't look like it's going to be hard.
1: The reformer. Yeah. It looks easy.
2: That's a little bitty spring. It's a little bitty spring like this.
0: Yeah.
1: I'm doing 2-pound weights and I'm over here shaking like a maniac.
4: That's a good workout.
1: Brolotties are in, but I don't know how long the guys are going to last because they're discovering it is incredibly difficult to do.
0: It's a great workout, though.
2: Yeah, it is.
1: Now, this right here, we often talk about being heroes. Just imagine. Okay, let's paint the picture. You're in one of those skydiving planes.
2: Okay. Oh, yeah.
1: You got your parachute. You're one of those people that I go skydiving every weekend. I'm having a blast. And so you're in your plane and you're doing your routine skydiving action with your buddies. And then in the distance, you see a smaller plane going down and going into the trees. And so you tell the pilot, hey, pilot, pull a ride over here.
2: Hang a right.
1: Did you see over there where that plane hit in the trees? Yeah, go somewhere around there.
2: I'm going to skydive down.
1: And you and your friends jump out and go save those people.
4: Like a Power Ranger.
1: So 3 skydivers literally jumped into action after watching a plane crash in Wisconsin. They were already up in the air near East Troy. They saw a small plane disappear behind some trees. They realized the crash. So asked the pilot, drop us off over there in the wreckage. And that's exactly what they did. One of the skydivers is actually a former paramedic and treated a passenger with a serious head injury before first responders arrived. All 4 people on the plane survived.
0: That's so cool.
2: Talk about right place. Not only right place, right time, right people.
0: Yeah, wow.
2: Paramedics were skydiving.
1: Imagine going for your beer after skydiving and be like, man, yeah, we just saved 4 people from a plane crash. Yeah. Skydove down, no
0: get
1: big deal.
0: Another beer.
2: Yeah.
1: Is that not the most Avengers thing a human has
4: done? It is. Cool. It's so cool.
0: It's so hot.
2: Pretty cool.
1: Why can't this happen to us, Big Al?
4: We don't go skydiving.
1: I know. I did once. But it didn't happen.
0: I thought you went multiple times.
1: No, I've just gone once. Oh. Kinsey says I can't go anymore because I have kids. All right. Kelly Raspberry, what's coming up next with that celebrity gossip?
3: Well, you might want to go back and rewatch the Patient Zero video because there's a big party scene and apparently a few celebrity cameos in there you may have missed. But I know Anna's dying to tell you about it when we come back.
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19: A mix of sun and clouds today with a high around 90. Overnight, partly cloudy with a low of 65. Tomorrow, partly to mostly cloudy with a high around 90. Tomorrow night, mostly cloudy with a low of 68 and a 60% chance of rain. Friday, cloudy and cooler with a high of 75 and a 70% chance of rain. I'm meteorologist Arden Gregory with your 14 First Alert forecast.

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6: ABC News, I'm Sherry Preston. At the last minute, a federal appeals court has halted the scheduled execution of Krista Pike, who was to have been put to death about a half hour from now. The judges saying they want to review whether Pike's allegations of rape as a child were fully considered at her sentencing. She was to have been the first woman put to death in Tennessee in 200 years. Israeli Prime Minister Benjamin Netanyahu says a pilot stabbed another pilot and then tried to crash the aircraft carrying dozens of Israelis, passengers and crew, staging a dramatic intervention to subdue the attacker. Yasmin Abakas had a daughter on board and says she was told
7: a few Israelis, they ran away to the guy. He took a knife and tried to kill the pilot. They take his hand and put him on the floor.
6: There is a lot of blood around, they said as well. Israel is threatening it as a terror incident. U.S. military announcing it's completed the full withdrawal of all troops from Iraq. This is ABC News.
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0: wanted.
1: Audrey Hobart, before that, Cat's Eye. They were the musical guest last weekend on Saturday Night Live. This week, it's Turnstile, a band you might not be too familiar with, but I'm pretty sure you know the host, Dakota Johnson, taking up hosting duties this week, so you might want to check it out. In the meantime, lock it in for Bruno Mars, Olivia Dean, and more coming up next.
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6: This is Erin with Cromwell Media and the Pink Mic Project, and today I have Drs. Ben and Janae Kittinger in from Owensboro Health. You guys work with reconstructive surgery, and thank you again for coming on for this year's Pink Mic Project. And I just want to talk to you a little bit about reconstruction. That's what we're all about, is getting information and resources out to the public for people who have gone through a diagnosis or currently dealing with the planning after a diagnosis. So let's talk a little bit about reconstructive surgery support healing after cancer.
7: Perfect. So I think this is a great way to kind of kick off, as we get closer to October, talking about breast reconstruction. And this conversation can be one that can be had after surgery, after years of having surgery for breast cancer. This can be had prior to having prophylactic surgery for patients that have a strong family history or a known diagnosis of a certain gene that increases their risk. And of course, even more frequently for ladies who are coming in recently, seeing a lot of our providers regarding a new diagnosis of breast cancer. So most important thing you already mentioned here is that the main reason that we see ladies is just to give them information. Mm-hmm. And we think that knowledge is power. We want people to be empowered to know what to expect before and during surgery, and what we can do to help mitigate some of people's concerns just by providing information.
6: Right. And so what are some common misconceptions about the process of reconstructive surgery?
8: Well, kind of like what he alluded to, it's never too early and it's never too late.
6: Right.
8: We are there kind of the whole spectrum. The earlier we get involved, we can help guide patients through that reconstructive process. But then again, we see patients that have been 10 years and things change in life. Goals and desires in life change, and that's okay. And we help patients work through what their current goals are and give them their options moving forward.
6: With something like this too, it's not just the physical part of it. It's emotional healing. Like you mentioned, some people might not be ready for that part of this while they're dealing with everything else. But then down the road, goals can change. So what's something that goes along with this as far as emotional healing?
8: I think a lot of aspects of breast cancer, you can't control. There are treatment protocols and algorithms, and you follow that guideline to get the best chance of survival. With breast reconstruction, we have wiggle room. You know, we get to make some choices, being able to give patients and empower them to make choices and have decisions and have input into their breast cancer care can be emotionally rewarding for them at that time.
6: Right. Making them feel like they have some control over something where they obviously did not have any choice when they got diagnosed. What are some things that you take away from helping these patients? It has to be rewarding for you both.
7: I think personally and professionally, nothing is more rewarding than meeting a patient and going through this slow, steady process with them. And unfortunately, breast cancer is such a horribly common thing that we see patients on a weekly, monthly, yearly basis that we've seen from the beginning, you know, years ago, all the way through their terrible trials and tribulations. And of course, reconstruction is not always simple and easy. You can have some rocky periods with that too, but my wife and I would not be doing this if we didn't find this incredibly impactful for patients. And seeing them go through that process and come out the other side happy and fulfilled and more whole is maybe one of the greatest parts about our job.
6: And how long have the two of you been doing reconstructive surgery?
8: I'm going to age myself because I was just thinking, like, my clinic today, a very abbreviated clinic, was just the perfect example of this. I've been in practice now more than a decade, 12 years here. I get the joy of seeing patients back, you know, a decade later and seeing some of the cases I did my first year in practice, second year in practice, and the techniques and technology improvements that we have, things that we can make better. You know, I had one patient today who we've seen her every week in clinic since July. And over the holiday weekend, she didn't come in that week. She's like, I missed you guys.
6: Right.
8: It's the 1 week since July. I didn't see you and I missed you. And we're that part of her and her journey. And then I had another patient who I did her reconstruction when she was in her 20s. And she's now in her mid 30s. And we're talking about some changes at this point in her life and doing some revisions. And then I had a patient come in who I've treated multiple family members of hers for breast cancer and have been a part of her family in treating her entire family. And that's something we're very blessed to get to do in this community. And that's why we're here.
6: Right. And I mean, like you said, you get to know families. And that's one of the great things that I've learned from doing this project. Different departments, different people who work with cancer patients is that everyone is super proud of being able to help out in their community. Talking about that kind of family aspect and getting to know patients and getting to know their families and the importance of that during a diagnosis, you ultimately become a part of that person's village just by coincidence.
7: I totally agree. I think, you know, because we've been here that long, we have personal patients who now are almost personal friends. These are the same people that are willing to reach out to their friends and family members, to patients they've never known, to talk about a diagnosis and what options or choices they were given. And it certainly is a community approach. It's not like my wife and I are out here on an island choosing procedures.
6: Right.
7: No help. We have such wonderful people we work with. It's extremely rewarding.
6: Well, and the last thing I want to ask, because we talked last year, I don't know if you remember, but I'm a breast cancer survivor. It has been in February, it'll be 14 years for me, 13 since my reconstruction. So one thing that I am grateful for to do these interviews is to kind of learn about changes and how much things change. I talk to a lot of my friends who I tell them, I'm like, people come and ask me for advice or help whenever they're going through a journey. And I do the mental help, but I've, you know, people ask me like, oh, what do you suggest I do? I'm like, look, that it might as well have been 300 years ago that I've gone through this. So talk about some of the changes and how things have advanced with reconstruction.
8: I think one of the biggest changes we've seen is taking a little bit more of a prophylactic approach with the end goal in mind. And what that means sometimes is a series of very short, smaller procedures before even your actual mastectomy to optimize the aesthetics that we're going to get after that mastectomy. We're able to save the nipple areolar complex and a lot more women safely. We're able to offer different types of traditional mastectomies where people think, you know, there's a big scar across the chest, mm-hmm. it's flat. Now our incisions planned appropriately oftentimes look like you've had a breast lift or yeah. a reduction. We can yeah. hide them much better with some of the newer technologies mm-hmm. that we're able to use.
6: And a lot of people too, obviously going through a cancer diagnosis, people outside looking in want to think like, you know, it's just your looks. Ultimately, the end goal is the survival part of it, yes, but the look part of it can play a, it's a big impact on your mentality through it. If you, it's not about if you're conceited or you just think you're gorgeous, but it's about feeling whole again and feeling like yourself.
8: Yeah, we want people to walk by their mirror and not have the first thought be, oh, I had breast cancer.
6: Yeah.
8: You know, our goal is that at the end of the day, they're like, wow, I feel good.
6: Right, yeah. Well, that is awesome. And I always enjoy talking. I enjoyed talking with you guys last year. I enjoy talking with everybody at Owensboro Health for the Pink Mic Project. So thank you again for all that you do for our community, all that you do at Owensboro Health. It's it doesn't go unnoticed and unappreciated because, as like I said, as a survivor, I enjoy getting to talk to people in the field and kind of sharing stories and learning what it does for you guys. And it's not just a career. People aren't just numbers. And I feel like at Owensboro Health, the more I get to know people there, just am so thankful that our community has this.
8: Well, thank you.
7: Thank you.
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0: A mix of sun and clouds today with a high around 90. Overnight, partly cloudy with a low of 65. Tomorrow, partly to mostly cloudy with a high around 90. Tomorrow night, mostly cloudy with a low of 68 and a 60% chance of rain. Friday, cloudy and cooler with a high of 75 and a 70% chance of rain. I'm meteorologist Arden Gregory with your 14 First Alert forecast.
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1: Not many artists can say, if Justin Bieber hadn't pulled me on stage, maybe I wouldn't be a pop star. But Tate McRae can say that because he pulled her on stage when she was just a fan, super duper duper duper young. And she says that was the moment she realized, hey, this is pretty cool being on stage in front of all these people. Yeah, I think I want to do this for a living. And that set her on her career trajectory. So I guess we could say, thanks, Biebs.
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0: 100.5, the party, Doja Cat, gorgeous. I'm Veronica. This is Pop Take here in the River Valley Behavioral Health Studio. Feeling good. It's a good day. It is a Wednesday. I have finally gotten a good night's sleep all throughout the night. Yay! I'm very excited about that. Goodness gracious, that was a lot. So hopefully I have finally turned the tide, if you will, and recouped from the just month of just constant busyness. Fun fact, September didn't even, like, my busy month didn't even start in September. I think it started the last week of August, and then it just kept going. It did not stop, which is insane. Like, that is so crazy to even think about. But hopefully getting a little bit of rest, getting a little bit of relaxation in before the busy half of the month, I would say, in October. So yeah, I'm excited. It's going to be a very fun month. Masked Wolf, Astronaut in the Ocean, is up next. Only on 100.5, The Party.
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7: A mix of sun and clouds today with a high around 90. Overnight, partly cloudy with a low of 65. Tomorrow, partly to mostly cloudy with a high around 90. Tomorrow night, mostly cloudy with a low of 68 and a 60% chance of rain. Friday, cloudy and cooler with a high of 75 and a 70% chance of rain. I'm meteorologist Arden Gregory with your 14 First Alert forecast.
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0: 100.5 The Party, Justin Bieber, Speed Demon. I'm Veronica. This is Pop Take here in the River Valley Behavioral Health Studio. Feeling good. It is a good day. Last day of the month. Got paid. Very excited. Admittedly, I'm still hourly, so it was a lot better than I thought it was going to be for being gone for like so long. Like, it felt like I was gone for ages, but it's all good. We're fine. Life's good. Life's rocking. Life's rolling. And here we are. And here we are now. And I'm excited. It is time to start getting everything completely set up and decorated for Halloween, which is really fun. I need to start hanging lights and start doing all of that. Typically, I'm a little more ahead of the game, but I haven't been here. So this weekend will be a lot of decorating, which I am very excited for. I'm probably going to have some of my friends over so they can also help me decorate. But yeah, it's going to be getting the outside of my apartment set up for Halloween. Even though you can't really see it, you can't really see like my apartment from, you know, unless you're coming to see me. But, you know, hey, every time that I go home, I'll get a nice little treat. And I'll be like, wow, this is so nice. This is so nice and cool and awesome. So it'll be done up for Halloween. And honestly, a lot of it will probably stay past because I only got to enjoy a month of it. So we got more great music. Kalani is up next. Folded. 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

0: 100.5, the party. Olivia Rodrigo, Drop Dead. I'm Veronica. 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Feeling good on this fine Wednesday, halfway through the work week, and right now bringing you your party weather. Mostly sunny day today with a high near 90 degrees. Partly cloudy night tonight with a low around 67. Mostly sunny Thursday with a high near 93. Chances of showers and thunderstorms on and off Thursday night. Mostly cloudy with a low around 70 degrees. And those showers are going to cool Friday and the weekend down. Showers and thunderstorms on and off Friday with a high near 76. Goodness. And then chances of showers and thunderstorms Friday night, mostly cloudy with a low around 59. That drop from 93 to 76, that's not going to be great. That's not going to be great. Conan Gray is on the way with Vodka Cranberry, only on 100.5, The Party.
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4: ABC News, I'm Wayne Cabot. A passenger plane nosedived 14,000 feet in under a minute when one pilot attacked the other in the cockpit.
5: He took a knife and tried to kill the pilot.
4: That from the mother of a passenger on a flight that left Dubai for Tel Aviv. Mostly Israelis on board. Israel treating this as a terror incident. Passengers and crew subdued the attacker. The plane made a safe emergency landing in Saudi Arabia. Tennessee's planned execution, a 50-year-old Krista Gayle Pike for a murder she committed at age 18, was stopped 1 hour before the injection was planned. The federal appeals court wants more time to review her allegations of being raped as a child. The New York Times reports Ken Paxton told donors at a Senate fundraiser last week President Trump hurt his campaign by holding a convention in Texas. The Times says it has audio of him saying that, a Paxton advisor calling the story manipulated nonsense. This is ABC News.
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4: This is Aaron with Cromwell Media, and I am here with Jody Huff from Owensboro Health. She is a genetic counselor, and so we are going to talk to her today about genetic counseling and some things that you should consider it whenever you are dealing with a cancer diagnosis. So, Jody, thank you so much for coming in with us again this year for the Pink Mic Project. So let's just kind of get down to it. What exactly is genetic counseling, and when and who should consider it?
5: Sure. So genetic counseling is something that one should consider when they've been diagnosed with a particular kind of cancer and have a family history of cancers or related cancers. For example, the first thing I would say, anybody who's diagnosed with breast cancer, we just automatically mm-hmm. recommend a genetic counseling appointment. But anybody who's diagnosed with colon cancer and has a family history of cancer, or bladder cancer, ovarian cancer, prostate cancer, people diagnosed with cancers that we often see but have a family history, or people who have not been diagnosed with cancers mm-hmm. but have a family history, and people that belong to families or people who have a diagnosis at a younger age. So anybody diagnosed before the age of 50 with almost any kind of cancer mm-hmm. kind of raises concern and makes us want to check to see if they've inherited something.
4: Right. And so how does that help in cancer prevention or early detection?
5: Sure. Well, you can imagine that if you find out that you have a risk to develop cancer and you haven't had it yet, then we are a little more aggressive about screening. For example, women who have higher risks for breast cancer are going to get an MRI mm-hmm. added to their mammogram every year. And people who have higher risks for colon cancer are going to get far more colonoscopies than
4: right.
5: they ever imagined. Things like that. There are
4: right.
5: things that we can do.
4: Gotcha. And so can you walk me through what someone can expect in a genetic counseling session?
5: Sure. So first, of course, the patient will be scheduled, and then the genetic counseling assistant is going to send them a link to a family history form. Mm-hmm. It's really simple. It's just some questions. You fill out family history information about cancer. I think the most difficult part of the genetic counseling is really finding out the types of cancer that family members have had. Not all of us know our family history. And in fact, I think that keeps some people from coming to genetic counseling, mm-hmm. but it doesn't matter if you know or not. I mean, we do the best we can, and we
4: right.
5: go with what we have. So we try to go out what we say is to third degree relatives. So we're not just looking at your aunts and uncles, but your grandparents mm-hmm. and your grandparents' brothers and sisters and your great grandparents. And so I think having to get a hold of someone to find out the family history.
4: Right.
5: And then that happens before the appointment, ideally. But if you can't get it or can't get to it, we still recommend you come in. And then we talk about the family history. And we look at it to see if it looks like we should be doing genetic mm-hmm. testing. If we do, we move forward with that. And we talk to you a little bit about the benefits and limitations so you can make a decision. And or if it looks like we don't really need testing in that family, we still talk about risks. Because you haven't inherited something that puts you at high risk that we can identify. Does not mean you're at low risk. Still,
4: right.
5: In some cases, you could still be a high risk.
4: Basically, in general, it just helps you come up with a plan ahead of time.
5: Yes.
4: And pre-plan. Not necessarily, you know, you don't ever want to say, well, I'm pre-planning for whenever my cancer happens. But it does help you certainly with finding it as early as possible.
5: Right. I think a lot of people will tell me, you know, I'll see them on the street and we'll talk. And when they find out what I do, they'll say, you know, I just don't want to know. I had a friend that said, I don't want to be on the train track seeing the train coming at
4: right.
5: me. But we're really dealing with risk. We're not saying you're ever going to get cancer.
4: Right.
5: There are rarely any genes. There's maybe one that I know of that'll put you at high risk for cancer, almost 100%, unless you do something preventative.
4: Right.
5: But this gives you the opportunity to know and do something preventative. The hope is you never get cancer.
4: Right. We always want to prevent, not have to go back. So talk about your work and just how it has affected you as a person in terms of being able to help people with things like this.
5: I think before I did genetic counseling, I didn't realize how many families had a diagnosis of cancer. Mm-hmm. It is incredibly common. And I also didn't realize when people have family history. I mean, you can know intellectually, but that's different than knowing.
4: Right.
5: Feeling
4: yes.
5: or really understanding the impact that it can have. How some people walk around with worry all the time. I've also noticed that there are many people who may have a diagnosis in the family, or maybe they've watched a loved one die, and they are not at high risk because maybe it's not a cancer that is associated mm-hmm. with genetics. It could be mostly a sporadic cancer in the family, or what we call a sporadic cancer. Mm-hmm. And they're walking around with this incredible fear that maybe they don't need to have. I think a lot of cases, what I've noticed most is that we can provide a peace of mind for
4: right.
5: a lot of people. So that has been rewarding.
4: I'm sure. So if someone wanted or was interested in maybe doing some genetic counseling, maybe they hear this interview and they're like, you know, I've got an aunt who had this and I want to maybe talk about it and learn about it and see if it's something that I should be worried about or at least be preventative with. How can someone go about doing that with Owensboro Health?
5: Typically, just talk to your healthcare provider mm-hmm. and ask for a referral. I think I've seen a lot of people who don't even, they might just email their mm-hmm. provider because they've already seen them this year.
4: You
5: can email and usually get a referral. Or if you have your primary care appointment or your GI appointment, just ask for a referral.
4: Awesome. Well, we greatly appreciate you being here with us again for the Pink Mic Project. Like we talked off air earlier about how I was very interested in learning about this just because of my previous cancer diagnosis and how much things change. So along with everybody else who we've talked to so far, we greatly appreciate you for everything that you do for Owensboro Health, because in turn, that's going out to the community and what they can help the community with. So thank you so very much.
5: Oh, thank you for having me.
4: Absolutely.
5: I appreciate the opportunity.
3: Owensboro Health hopes you'll be a part of the Pink Mic Project, October 8th from 3 to 6 p.m.
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7: Reporting for Cromwell Media News, I'm Rob Nichols. The suspect accused of fatally shooting Kentucky State Police Trooper Hayden Phillips was on probation at the time. Court documents show Imani Branch was serving 5 years on probation out of Tennessee following a fraud impersonation conviction and had an active warrant over a violation related to drugs. Branch was arrested in Jefferson County about 4 hours after he allegedly shot Trooper Phillips during a traffic stop on I-65 near Bowling Green. He is currently held without bond on murder of a first responder charges. A measure that will put limits on the governor's pardon powers is appearing on the ballot in Kentucky this fall. A change to the Kentucky Constitution would bar the Commonwealth's governor from granting pardons or commuting sentences within 60 days of election for the office or until they're sworn in for the new term. The amendment has been approved by the Kentucky General Assembly, but the changes to the state constitution must also be decided on by citizens. The proposal will appear at every Kentucky ballot for Election Day, November 3rd. The legendary Harlem Globetrotters are coming to Kentucky. The Globetrotters will bring their rivalry tour to multiple cities in the state. It'll stop in Lexington, Owensboro, Murray, Louisville, Pikeville, and Corbin in December and January. Tickets go on sale Friday. I'm Rob Nichols reporting.
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9: A mix of sun and clouds today with a high around 90. Overnight, partly cloudy with a low of 65. Tomorrow, partly to mostly cloudy with a high around 90. Tomorrow night, mostly cloudy with a low of 68 and a 60% chance of rain. Friday, cloudy and cooler with a high of 75 and a 70% chance of rain. I'm meteorologist Arden Gregory with your 14 First Alert forecast.
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0: 100.5 The Party, Chapel Road, Hot to Go. I'm Veronica. This is Pop Take here in the River Valley Behavioral Health Studio. It is a good day. It is a Wednesday. There is a lot going on. October, literally, it's tomorrow. I'm so excited. It is going to be the Halloween season. I'm ready for it. I am so ready for it. It is one of my absolute favorite times of the year. I was always a big, like, Halloween kid. I loved it. I loved dressing up. I loved, you know, having a fun costume. I need to get my costume for my Halloween party sorted. And then I have a wedding that I'll be going to on Halloween, which that's super fun. And then we'll all be, like, going out after, so obviously I'll need to have a Halloween costume for then too. Which one will be for which event? I don't know. I'm not sure yet. I really haven't figured it out. So it is what it is. We'll figure it out. I might flip a coin. I might flip a coin for the two Halloween costumes. You never know. You never know. We got more great music on the way. Taylor Swift, I Knew It, I Knew Ya, is up next, only on 100.5 The Party.
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0: 100.5 The Party, Akon Ringtone. I'm Veronica. 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Right now, bringing you your party weather. Mostly sunny day today with a high near 90 and a low around 67. Mostly sunny Thursday with a high near 93. Chances of showers and thunderstorms Thursday night, mostly cloudy with a low around 70 degrees. Showers, possibly a thunderstorm, just on and off throughout Friday with a high near 76. That jump from 93 to 76. Right. That's a lot. Chances of showers and thunderstorms Friday night, mostly cloudy with a low around 59. And then it's just a nice cool rest of the week into next week. Ooh, I'm so excited. That's going to be so fun. We've got more great music on the way. Lizzo coming up, Truth Hurts, only on 100.5 The Party.
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7: ABC News, I'm Wayne Cabot. A plane has landed in Israel with the Israeli citizens who survived a hellish flight in which they thought they might die. A knife fight in the cockpit sent the Fly Dubai flight into a nosedive and made an emergency landing in Saudi Arabia. ABC's Ian Pennell.
8: I think there are going to be questions about how one of the pilots or one of the crew members was able to bring a pocket knife on board. What was their motivation? Were they operating independently? In other words, was it a lone wolf operation?
7: A Florida woman who allegedly drove to California and fired a rifle shot into the home of Rihanna and A$AP Rocky is now indicted by a grand jury for attempted murder. Bullets penetrated the trailer in which the couple was present and a nursery where the kids were. A Michigan nurse is under arrest after her toddler was found with a loaded gun in a Canton, Michigan daycare facility yesterday morning. The child's father is a Detroit police officer. No word if he might face charges as well. This is ABC News.
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0: 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I got him really good.
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0: 100.5 of the party, Sabrina Carpenter with Feather. I'm Veronica. This is Pop Take here in the River Valley Behavioral Health Studio. Feeling good. It is a good day. It is Wednesday. We are halfway through the work week. I really need to text the bestie, text Candy, and be like, hey, little recording session. We try to get these in like at least once a week because, one, it's always good for me to have a little bit of extra time. That way I can make sure that, you know, we've always got episodes for me to edit and we're always a little bit ahead of the game. So we try to get them in at least once a week. It's also like a guaranteed time for us to hang out. I mean, we're adults. We're both busy. We're both always on something, always on that grind, as it were, I fear. So, of course, gotta make sure that, you know, I get to see her and that we get some good work done. That's the goal. That is the goal. It's always good to have a friend that you can rely on. You know, sometimes you realize you got maybe some fair weather friends. It's unfortunate, but it's true. It stinks. And maybe you then will feel lighter than a feather with them off your mind. We've got more great music. Dominic Fike is up next, only on 100.5 of the party.
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8: A mix of sun and clouds today with a high around 90. Overnight, partly cloudy with a low of 65. Tomorrow, partly to mostly cloudy with a high around 90. Tomorrow night, mostly cloudy with a low of 68 and a 60% chance of rain. Friday, cloudy and cooler with a high of 75 and a 70% chance of rain. I'm meteorologist Arden Gregory with your 14 First Alert forecast.
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2: Good afternoon. This is Erin with Cromwell Media. We are gearing up for the Pink Mic Project on October 8th, and we have Mr. Chad Hart from the Owensboro Health Foundation in the studio with us today. Chad, how are you today?
3: Good. Thanks for having me.
2: Good. Absolutely. Last year was such a great event, and we're hoping to make it even bigger and better and continue it year by year. So we just want you to kind of give us a rundown of the mission of the Owensboro Health Foundation.
3: Yeah. So I think everyone's kind of familiar with Owensboro Health's mission, and we mirror that, where Owensboro Health is to heal the sick. Mm-hmm. Ours is to help heal the sick. And so we're not clinicians. We are fundraisers by heart and by nature. And so we take our talents and turn that into taking people's gifts and turning that into access to care and innovation for our clinicians so they can help heal the sick.
2: And so whenever it comes to cancer care, how do the donations from events that go to the foundation help those types of patients?
3: It can help in a bunch of different ways, but some of the specific ways, we have access rooms. So oftentimes we think, okay, I just need to go get cancer treatment. Unfortunately, we got people in our community who think, I need to put food on the table. Mm-hmm. I'll get cancer care when it's convenient. Well, sometimes it's not convenient for everybody.
2: Right.
3: And so putting food on the table is the mass priority, or taking care of gas in the car to get to the appointment is the priority. And so, you know, we do things around access to care, which are, you know, gas vouchers. You have to be an established patient.
2: Right.
3: at the Mission Memorial Cancer Center. And we have food pantry and, like, clothing items, things of that nature to help people who are in need. You know, I guess the one thing that really stuck out to me, I've been here nearly 4 years now, and we had a patient come in, and they are well-to-do. They had great insurance. They have great incomes, great family support systems, and they're behind a young lady in line who didn't have all of those same privileges. And they came away and kind of coined the term, cancer isn't the worst thing that some people are fighting.
2: Right.
3: And so that's why they helped start the resource room. And so we're privileged to be able to fund that. And we've also had other companies in town get their employees together and do drives for that.
2: Yeah.
3: And then our cancer center staff, I mean, they are true servant hearts. They help the people, and they do the resource room thing. So
2: right,
3: just all around great efforts.
2: Right. And it is sad that there are people who have to make that decision between taking care of their family first or taking care of this awful thing that's happening to them. So I don't think that people realize that probably happens more often than not.
3: No. And as a matter of fact, I believe most of us listening, and most of us even in the cancer center or around the whole 18-county system and into southern Indiana, we think, okay, if we have a cancer diagnosis, we go internal. How do we take care of me and I? For a lot of our individuals, the ones that we support through our foundation dollars, the first thing they think about is, how does it take care of everyone around me?
2: Right.
3: They are the rock of the family.
2: Right.
3: And, you know, sometimes not having that financial resource in place, whether that be proper insurance or dollars coming into your bank account, oftentimes they think, I have to put food on the table for this family, or I am the caregiver to someone else.
2: Right.
3: I'm not thinking about me, so I will put my treatment on hold, and we don't believe that's the way it should be done.
2: Right, and it's not, like, you know, like I said, it probably happens more, and people don't really see that because those people probably just don't want to admit that that's a choice that they have to make. So as far as that goes and the support of cancer resources in our region, what is your hope for the future? I know there was a huge step with the foundation this year and for Owensboro Health in general with the mammogram bus.
3: Yes.
2: Which is amazing. And it's awesome that is something that we were able to get for our community. But things like that, are there any things in the future that you also want to see happen?
3: You know,
2: other than cancer just going away in general?
3: If we're talking about Chad, yes,
2: right.
3: cancer goes away. If we're talking about reality, it's access to care and that you don't have to make that decision.
2: Right.
3: Whatever the means are to get to where you don't have to make that decision, that's my hope. You know, you did mention the mobile mammography unit. We made a little bit over $1 million investment to make that come to life. And friends down at Brewco in Muhlenberg County built that for us. I do recall we had someone reach out to us, a dear friend at OH, and she said, hey, I don't know if you thought about this, but we're going into these areas where women haven't had access to care. Mm-hmm. They might be 65 years old, never had a mammogram. Are you prepared for the mammograms for life to explode? And that's one of the funds that we fund.
2: Right.
3: And I said, that's the whole reason we did it.
2: Right.
3: we hope.
2: Yeah.
3: You know, what a great mission to put out there is that we need to raise more money because there's women getting mammograms who didn't have access to care.
2: Right.
3: We hope that's the problem.
2: And so you guys are doing, you did this last year, and you got the event coming up again this year, the Give Cancer the Boot. Mm-hmm. Tell me a little bit about that and when that happens and what people can expect from that.
3: Yeah, it's Give Cancer Boot is Saturday, November 14th. And this year it's at the Owensboro Convention Center. A huge shout out to the Grand Stable, Amy Hildebrandt, mm-hmm. Morgan, her daughter. They supported that event. And they've been so gracious to allow us to outgrow it and move on.
2: Right.
3: And I've offered them many things for that. And so shout out to Amy and Morgan. But we'll be at the Convention Center this year. And of course, Aaron Kaiser will be there. Mm-hmm. He's been fantastic for this event. And he has his own cancer journey story with his mother that he's been very open about. Cam Thompson mm-hmm. will be the headliner with his band and group and all those guys that support us. And then Annalie Yeager will be the opening act for us again. Of course, we'll have the live auction, silent mm-hmm. auction stuff going on. But we're real excited this year. We have a few things planned. We have a few meetings this week to make this kind of the biggest year ever. But I think the problem of the Owensboro Health Foundation is we want to do the biggest year ever every year.
2: Well, I mean, and that should be the goal. But again, you also are, you know, when things like this happen, you get so happy at how well it goes. Mm-hmm. But then you're like, now next year we have to go bigger. And it's
3: every extra dollar we raise is a patient who gets something that wouldn't have otherwise. And so, you know, I think when you look at special events, and we've been involved with special events. Everybody who's listening has been involved with special events. And you think about, okay, this keeps the doors open for that nonprofit, or it does this for that person. We only want this event to grow so we can help patients.
2: Right.
3: There is no ulterior motives. There's no glitz and glamour. There's no Jamie or Tracy or Mercedes or Tammy or Chad saying, we put more people in seats. All that we're saying is when another person sits in a seat, that equates another person gets better high-level care. So, you know, we've kept that as our guiding North Star, and I think we're going to achieve.
2: That's great. And we didn't get to go last year, so I'm hoping that this year we will get to go. We had a schedule conflict, so
3: I know who could get you a table.
2: I have a feeling that someone can help us out with that, because I was really bummed last year because we...
3: Maybe we have some news this year that we can share.
2: Do you?
3: I don't know. Maybe you do.
2: Maybe I do.
3: Maybe you do.
2: Maybe I do.
3: Yeah. We'll talk about that later.
2: Yeah. But so that is, again, November 14th at the Convention Center. So obviously closer to the time, we'll see all kinds mm-hmm. of information come out about that. And we will pass that along here as well. So as far as the community getting involved, I mean, everything you said is talking about how important it is for the community to get involved, because you just never know. It could be your sister, your cousin, your brother-in-law that this is going to benefit in some way.
3: Yeah. I like to say, if you can hear my voice, you've probably got a cancer story.
2: Yes.
3: Whether it's you or somebody close to you or somebody you know who is close to them. So go to owensborohealth.org/foundation. From there, you can find links to all of our mm-hmm. events, links to donate. But what I would encourage, if you don't have the ability to attend or participate in an event, you can give financial resources, and you can dedicate those to the Mitchell Memorial Cancer Center or any cause that you mm-hmm. that you wish. So there's that. But also, there's plenty of people who have good hearts, servant hearts, and they just want to help. Mm-hmm. So we have other ways that you can volunteer. So reach out to us about that. You don't have to just give your financial resources or attend an event. So
2: it's not always that. Mm-hmm. It's other things too. I know that my mom has made blankets and things like that places mm-hmm. places need, because like you said, not everybody comes in.
3: We get
2: with
3: some
2: that
3: of the most unique auction items.
2: Oh yeah, absolutely. Absolutely. Well, thank you so much for being here. Yes. Again, it's always a pleasure. This has been Aaron from Cromwell with Chad Hart of the Owensboro Health Foundation. A Pink Mic Project will be here at Cromwell Media on October 8th from 3 to 6 p.m. Owensboro Health will be here, and we will have all kinds of resources and a silent auction here, which we love to do, and all the proceeds from that will go back to the Owensboro Health Foundation. And then again, we will share information on Give Cancer the Boot, Owensboro Health, their big cancer benefit coming up in November.
1: Owensboro Health hopes you'll be a part of the Pink Mic Project October 8th from 3 to 6 p.m.
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1: 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I'm Veronica. 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Right now, bringing you your party weather. Mostly sunny day today with a high near 90 degrees and a low around 67 degrees. Mostly sunny Thursday with a high near 93. Chances of showers and thunderstorms Thursday night. Mostly cloudy with a low around 70 degrees. Showers, possibly a thunderstorm on and off Friday with a high near 76. Chances of showers and thunderstorms Friday night, mostly cloudy with a low around 59. Not bad. I love it. I do know that I'm going to have a lot of people being like, it's so chilly. It's so chilly out here. This is supreme weather. It's when all of this is going to be happening, it's October, okay? I don't want to be dealing with 90 degree weather in October. I should be freezing and, you know, I should be having my parents be like, put a jacket on. And then me being like, no, it's going to ruin my costume. I don't care that it's going to ruin your costume. Put a jacket on. That is, I fear that is the peak. That is the peak. Bruno Mars on the way. Risk It All. 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

0: 100.5 The Party. Taylor Swift, Patient Zero. I'm Veronica. This is Pop Take here in the River Valley Behavioral Health Studio. I just love the music video for this. I think it is very, very on the nose, because you never want to get that text that's like, hey, I see that you're with this person. Just want to warn you. And I mean, I've definitely been there. I've definitely been the person who was getting warned and also the person doing the warning. It is unfortunate. Sometimes you just got to let people make mistakes for themselves. I do think that if I was dating someone and I got that, like, not necessarily like a hey girly text, but you know, I'd be like, oh, absolutely not. I am cutting my ties right here, right now. Because to have to like go through the pondering of being like, should I, shouldn't I? No, just let me get off what is presumably going to be a sinking ship. Let me just get off of it right now. I have no desire to do that again. So I, no shot on being the patient zero anymore. We've got more great music on the way. Ariana Grande is coming up. Hate That I Made You Love Me, only on 100.5 The Party.
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7: A mix of sun and clouds today with a high around 90. Overnight, partly cloudy with a low of 65. Tomorrow, partly to mostly cloudy with a high around 90. Tomorrow night, mostly cloudy with a low of 68 and a 60% chance of rain. Friday, cloudy and cooler with a high of 75 and a 70% chance of rain. I'm meteorologist Arden Gregory with your 14 First Alert forecast.
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0: 100.5 The Party, Gale and Royal and the Serpent, ABCDFU. I'm Veronica. 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Feeling good on this fine Wednesday afternoon. Excited. Final bike night of the season is tomorrow at Big Whiskey, so that is going to be exciting. Even though it is going to be so hot, I was like, man, it'll be in October, so that's going to be great. It'll be cool. No, it won't. It'll be like 90-something degrees. You win some, you lose some. It is what it is. Hopefully, it'll cool down a little bit throughout the night. And lots going on this month. Fall festivals. Pink Mike Project is next Thursday from 3 to 6 right here at Cromwell Media. So make sure you're coming out for that. I have a trip to go to Portland and Seattle with one of my best friends. I'm super excited about that. Then it's Halloween. Oh, man. I love October. I'm so excited. Miley coming up. Bass Persuades. Only on 100.5 The Party.
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4: This is Erin with Cromwell Media and the Pink Mike Project, and today we have Trisha Kishball with us from Owensboro Health. She is an oncology counselor. Welcome, and thank you so much.
5: Thank you for having me. I really appreciate that.
4: Yes, absolutely. So let's talk about the kind of support that you do at Owensboro Health, counseling cancer patients and families.
5: Yeah, so my main goal with patients and families is just to provide support. I created a safe space for them to be able to feel comfortable to come in and talk to me, because one of the big things I work with patients is they don't always feel comfortable sharing their thoughts and feelings with what they're going through with their families. They don't want to put any extra stress on
4: right.
5: who they're talking to and amongst their family, so they hold a lot of that in. So in my office, it's very non-medical. It's very relaxing. I have a couch and just a space to sit and talk so they can feel free to say whatever's on their heart.
4: Right, right. And with cancer, it brings so much anxiety and fear that people on the outside just see the physical changes, and they might not realize or think about what the person is going through mentally. So the coping tools that you offer, what kind of emotional challenges are common for your patients or someone you might see during treatment?
5: So you're correct. There's a lot of fear. There's a lot of anger. Grief is a big thing for mm-hmm. our patients, sadness. So loss of control and independence is some of those things that are pushing those forward. So we talk a lot about how to cope with some of those things, mm-hmm. how to change perspective and how to deal with those things. We talk a lot about cognitive behavioral mm-hmm. therapy. We talk about how to still doing the things you enjoy, but maybe manipulating that a little bit so you can move forward with mm-hmm. that.
4: And beyond the physical aspects of going through a cancer diagnosis, what does healing look like beyond that?
5: Well, just being able to find peace in the uncertainty of a cancer diagnosis, and then also just allowing yourself to grieve with those changes. Also, rediscovering your purpose. That's a big thing that I do with patients is mm-hmm. When I'm doing my assessment, the last thing that I ask my patients is tell me three things that you still enjoy currently. What do you do that brings you relaxation mm-hmm. and uplifting? And then, because that's some of the support that they have. And then in a later conversation, I'll say, okay, let's think back to those things mm-hmm. that you enjoy. Let's think about what purpose do you have right now? Mm-hmm. What can you translate that into? And it really helps them to find a new way to view things mm-hmm. that they can still find happiness in their life. And then also the other thing is just simply experiencing joy again without feeling guilty about mm-hmm. doing that.
4: Yes. Yeah, absolutely. And then as far as those who might be struggling right now, what are some messages of hope that you have?
5: Oh, absolutely. Just hold on to the moments that bring you comfort. The people you love, the things that make you laugh, and those small victories, because there's still life to live, there's still love to give, and there's that hope to hold on to. Those are all still very, very important, and that mm-hmm. can get lost in all the noise and all the confusion of learning the new path you have to go mm-hmm. on.
4: And as far as you and being in this career and doing this specifically, tell me a little bit about how about what part of your journey brought you into this counseling for oncology.
5: So I always say my faith did. That's my story, is I didn't know which direction mm-hmm. I wanted to go when I decided to change career paths. So I just prayed about it, and this position opened. And when I came in to discuss it in the interview, mm-hmm. I was like, oh, this is where I'm meant to be. You know, I just got that feeling. And ever since I've been here, it's just been an amazing journey. The patients and the staff, the nurses are amazing. Everybody that I work mm-hmm. with, the providers, they all teach me something every single day. And it just pushes me forward to do better for our community.
4: In doing this project, this is our second year, and I've got to meet so many of the people who work specifically with oncology patients at Owensboro Health, and it's always been such an honor and a pleasure. So I want to thank you for what you do for Owensboro Health, because it's just a big part of our community, and the mental part of it is huge during and after. So personally, thank you so much for what you do, and I'm glad that you ended up on the path that you did, because thank this you. Is a very important part of it. So thank you so much for that. And thank you so much for coming in with
5: thank
4: us.
5: Thank you. I appreciate it. And I would love to say one more thing.
4: Yeah.
5: I would love to let everybody know that we have some wonderful support groups in our cancer center.
4: Awesome.
5: We have a women's group, a men's group, and a warriors group currently, and a caregivers group every quarter. Mm-hmm. So if anybody is interested in those, some of those are open for the community. You can get on our website to find awesome. The dates and times. And so I would appreciate if that's able to be shared with
4: you. Yes, yes, absolutely. Thank you so much for that. And again, we just appreciate everything you do.
5: Thank you so much for having me. I appreciate the time.
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3: Here's your 14 First Alert forecast. For the overnight hours, partly cloudy, not as cool, with a low of 68 degrees. On Thursday, becoming cloudy by the afternoon and evening, a high of 91. Thursday night, cloudy with late rain and a low of 68. And rain likely on Friday with a high temperature of 73. I'm Chief Meteorologist Jeff Lyons with your 14 First Alert forecast.
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0: got the best music around here. Bruno and Risk It All. Bruno Mars on the way. Ed Sheeran, Shivers, also on the way in just a few minutes.
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2: No wonder the older we live, the more tired we get. Over the course of our lifetime, your body will involuntarily do this about 70,000 times. What is it? Now, we have... Somebody said toot. I think that's very voluntary. Michelle said hiccup. Brian said yawn. Lisa said get goosebumps. I've always wondered how often we get goosebumps in our lifetime. Good guess. Eric said cough. No, Amanda got it right. It's sneeze. God bless you. Can you believe that? Over 70,000 times our body will involuntarily make us sneeze over the course of our lifetime. Unless you're that one person who sneezes and then have to sneeze like seven other times because...
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5: Reporting for Cromwell Media News, I'm Rob Nichols. The suspect accused of fatally shooting Kentucky State Police Trooper Hayden Phillips was on probation at the time. Court documents show Imani Branch was serving 5 years on probation out of Tennessee following a fraud impersonation conviction and had an active warrant over a violation related to drugs. Branch was arrested in Jefferson County about 4 hours after he allegedly shot Trooper Phillips during a traffic stop on I-65 near Bowling Green. He is currently held without bond on murder of a first responder charges. A measure that will put limits on the governor's pardon powers is appearing on the ballot in Kentucky this fall. A change to the Kentucky Constitution would bar the Commonwealth's governor from granting pardons or commuting sentences within 60 days of election for the office or until they are sworn in for the new term. The amendment has been approved by the Kentucky General Assembly, but the changes to the state constitution must also be decided on by citizens. The proposal will appear at every Kentucky ballot for Election Day, November 3rd. The legendary Harlem Globetrotters are coming to Kentucky. The Globetrotters will bring their rivalry tour to multiple cities in the state. It'll stop in Lexington, Owensboro, Murray, Louisville, Pikeville, and Corbin in December and January. Tickets go on sale Friday. I'm Rob Nichols reporting.
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7: Here's your 14 First Alert forecast. For the overnight hours, partly cloudy, not as cool, with a low of 68 degrees. On Thursday, becoming cloudy by the afternoon and evening, a high of 91. Thursday night, cloudy with late rain and a low of 68. And rain likely on Friday with a high temperature of 73. I'm Chief Meteorologist Jeff Lyons with your 14 First Alert forecast.
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1: Teddy Swims, Doja Cat. Coming up, you got a request? 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
2: No wonder the older we live, the more tired we get. Over the course of our lifetime, your body will involuntarily do this about 70,000 times. What is it? Now, we have... Somebody said toot. I think that's very voluntary. Michelle said hiccup. Brian said yawn. Lisa said get goosebumps. I've always wondered how often we get goosebumps in our lifetime. Good guess. Eric said cough. No, Amanda got it right. It's sneeze. God bless you. Can you believe that? Over 70,000 times our body will involuntarily make us sneeze over the course of our lifetime. Unless you're that one person who sneezes and then have to sneeze like seven other times because...
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4: Reporting for Cromwell Media News, I'm Rob Nichols. The suspect accused of fatally shooting Kentucky State Police Trooper Hayden Phillips was on probation at the time. Court documents show Imani Branch was serving 5 years on probation out of Tennessee following a fraud impersonation conviction and had an active warrant over a violation related to drugs. Branch was arrested in Jefferson County about 4 hours after he allegedly shot Trooper Phillips during a traffic stop on I-65 near Bowling Green. He is currently held without bond on murder of a first responder charges. A measure that will put limits on the governor's pardon powers is appearing on the ballot in Kentucky this fall. A change to the Kentucky Constitution would bar the Commonwealth's governor from granting pardons or commuting sentences within 60 days of election for the office or until they are sworn in for the new term. The amendment has been approved by the Kentucky General Assembly, but the changes to the state constitution must also be decided on by citizens. The proposal will appear at every Kentucky ballot for Election Day, November 3rd. The legendary Harlem Globetrotters are coming to Kentucky. The Globetrotters will bring their rivalry tour to multiple cities in the state. It'll stop in Lexington, Owensboro, Murray, Louisville, Pikeville, and Corbin in December and January. Tickets go on sale Friday. I'm Rob Nichols reporting.
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5: Here's your 14 First Alert forecast. For the overnight hours, partly cloudy, not as cool, with a low of 68 degrees. On Thursday, becoming cloudy by the afternoon and evening, a high of 91. Thursday night, cloudy with late rain and a low of 68. And rain likely on Friday with a high temperature of 73. I'm Chief Meteorologist Jeff Lyons with your 14 First Alert forecast.
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5: ABC News, I'm Wayne Cabot. More details coming in about a knife fight that almost crashed a passenger plane today in the Mideast.
6: Prime Minister Benjamin Netanyahu is now calling the pilot on board that plane a hero, Captain Smit Mashkar. He's saying that after he was stabbed, he still fought back. He opened up the cockpit door, enabling passengers and other crew member on board to enter, subdue the attacker. During that time, crew also sent out a distress signal, sort of a secret signal pilots can send out, warning of potential unlawful activity on board.
5: ABC's Maggie Rulli says the plane nosedived 17,000 feet during the cockpit stabbing attack. The Pentagon says the last U.S. troops and equipment left Iraq today after a 12-year fight against ISIS. Defense Secretary Hegseth defends purging the military of people he calls woke.
7: Americans want to serve when they are led by strong patriots, not by weak weirdos.
5: He says military enrollment is up. This is ABC News.
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